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0: 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This is a sexy wedding, boys. It's a lot for the game. Boys.
2: So what happens at Dolly last night?
0: You know me and the dollies, boy. 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You know what she said to me?
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1: Just bring my car back, man. 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This man is on one. He's feeling good. And I'm up. And I'm trying to get my thing going, too. 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Just bring my car back. He made it. He's feeling good. Look, listen to him.
2: Got a big old fat girl. I want your body. 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
1: See, hell.
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2: 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What's the zigzag? 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

I still help pay for the wigs. 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
3: It's another great morning right here on the Bogart Morning Show. The name's Ronnie J. Dre's extraordinary DJ. And I got to tell you, man, it's a bit cloudy right here in Johannesburg, Melbourne, in South Africa. So wherever you are, please do let me know in the comments, whether you're streaming from YouTube, Facebook, or even our Bogart Radio app. Let me know where you're at and what's the weather like where you are. And good morning to you. I got Trixie over here. How are you doing this morning?
4: It's for your buddy, Ronnie. For your buddy.
3: Now we're just saying for your buddy. You know, I used to see that in the comments a lot. Even when I posted my picture, people are still posting your body. And I'm like,
4: for what? Your eyes.
3: It's for your body. Okay.
4: Yes,
3: your what body. Does that mean? Oh, I'm guessing you don't have an answer for now.
4: No, I do.
3: You do?
4: I do. But I continue to see that. Continue with what you're doing. Everybody right. knows everything is for your body. The day is for your body.
3: Mm.
4: The way you're feeling is for your body.
3: Mm-hmm.
4: Yes.
3: Wow. Wow. That's definitely something to know. Eh?
4: I
3: love those words, actually, because I'm all about positivity and everything. And I like that.
4: 100%.
3: Yeah? Hence, I got my answer now, you know, and because I asked you how you are, and it's for your body. Feroza, is it also for your body? I don't know.
4: No, it's definitely for Feroza's body. She's all the right. sexy one, yum.
3: Oh.
4: Yeah.
3: Oh,
4: well, thank you for your put.
3: Yeah, man. Quite an exciting times, man. We do this every Monday, Wednesday, and Friday between 9 and 11 with nothing but exciting stuff that we got here, man. Lots coming up on the show. I do want to talk about something. How much money you actually need every month to say you're comfortable, okay?
5: I think that's a very important question.
3: It's a very important question. Because I'll tell you a story later on when we come back. And, you know, when I say comfortable, I'm not talking about rich, not private jet, mm-hmm. not Lamborghini.
5: Mm-hmm.
3: I'm just talking about, you know, rent paid, car paid, you know, grocery in the fridge, you know, petrol in the car, mm. you know. Mm, just depending on what car you have. But if you've got a big one, I'm sorry.
5: Trixie.
3: Oh, Trixie's got a big one.
5: She got a big car. That car's bigger than you, Ron.
4: Why are you guys like this? Always shasha lasering my business.
3: And not only we're going to find out more the car, we're also going to find out how much she thinks also enough comfortable is, eh?
4: Guys, all that I'm saying is, to me, money is like toilet roll.
5: Mm.
4: You can never get enough of it.
5: Hmm.
3: Yeah, huh?
4: You can't. You will need toilet paper for the rest of your life, guys. think about it. It's like toilet paper.
3: It is, eh? Except for when you're in other parts of the world. But anyways, yeah, man. So let me know what that number is in the comments, whether it's 20,000, it's 30,000, or it's 50,000, some, if it's even 100K. Because, you know, I mean, something has changed. Because over the years, you know, somebody used to say, if I earn 50,000 every month, I'll be sorted. Now you earn 50. Now there's SARS saying good morning. The bank says good morning as well. Medical aid is like, hey, don't forget me. And the school fees is like, chief, what about me? But it is what it is. Let me know in the comments what you think enough is. And of course, after that, we got the world of motorsports. You will be surprised. Every day I'm surprised how big this industry is. And we're here to talk about it. Who better than Ishmael to let us know what exactly that is as well, man. Right, it's the Bogart Morning Show. I trust that you're having a fantastic day. And yes, I got some exciting news as well. Don't forget to download the Bogart Radio app and join the Capella competition. All you have to do is to go to the Win With Us tab, type the word Capello, and just like that, you're in. Or you can arrive with the billboard as soon as you open the app and you enter the word Capello, and boom, you might just stand a chance to win the 1,000 Rand voucher where you can spend at Capello. Won't that be lovely?
5: Mm-hmm. I'm always hungry.
4: Where's your maguinhas this morning? Yeah. Where's your fat cook this morning?
5: I packed the scarf in.
3: But never to worry, because we got a 1,000 Rand Capello voucher with the good food that they have. Wherever you are, in whichever Capello you are, in Zambia, Botswana, anywhere in South Africa, every region, we are there. It's the Bogart Morning Show. I trust that you're having a fantastic morning. The name's Ronnie J. Dre's extraordinary DJ. 20 minutes past the hour of 9 o'clock. Good morning.

0: style is rhythms, exactly where you are. The time is okay. This computer just went haywire on me.
1: The time 22 is exactly 22
0: minutes past. The computer just came back. But anyway, it's the Bogut Morning Show. The name is Ronnie J. Driz, Extraordinary DJ. We do this every Monday, Wednesday, and Friday from 9 up until 11. We're not about fantastic music, conversations that we got here. And today I did tell you that I've got one of the legends in the building who's going to be coming. They're already next door, chilling. In the waiting room area, the legends, they're going to be here as well. Right, so earlier on, I did ask, how much is enough? Yeah? How much is enough to say you're comfortable monthly, you know? Because sometimes, I'm not talking about being rich, not private jet, Lamborghini jet, or anything like that, you know? Just, you know, comfortable, rent paid, car paid, grocery in the fridge, petrol, you know, debit orders aren't sending threatening messages. Because that one, hey, we all know it's a thing. Have you ever received a threatening, like, guys, you are late on your payments, please?
2: You know what, now, being my age, yes. I don't have debt.
1: Shut out.
2: I don't have.
1: Wait, but like at all?
2: At all, at all. I don't have accounts. It's a bad thing, actually.
1: Yeah, I was about to ask.
2: But I don't have. I settled everything in 2019, if I'm not mistaken. But no debt.
0: But it depends. I think it depends with the person and what you're trying to do.
1: Shout out to me. I settled this month. Everything.
2: Wow. Now, debt like zero. Now, you see, stuff like that is for your body.
0: My goodness.
1: I love it. I've been feeling so sexy this month. Good. I'm like debt free. Cool. When my salary comes in, nobody's going to take it.
2: Hey, but it's hard, though. It's hard being debt free.
1: Yes.
2: And like with no accounts. It's hard.
1: I do have to replace the accounts that I closed with something that's going to give me good credit.
2: That's the thing. Me, I don't exist.
0: Yeah, man, because, you know, credit is a very important thing. Mm-hmm. It's a very important part of life, you know. Well, sometimes you can't achieve anything without it, you know. So you have to worry about, you know, this thing sometimes. Mm-hmm. But, yeah, there is that. And also, you don't have to comfortable. I'm talking about when the waiter at the restaurant also says, would you like another round? You don't have to immediately
1: would
0: open
1: you like
0: the app.
1: Dessert?
0: You don't have to open the app now and check what's going on, you know. So you let me know what number that is, whether it's to 20,000, 30,000 or 100K for some people, you know. So it is what it is, you know, sometimes because you have to pay bills and the bills just keep piling up.
1: Mm-hmm.
0: So
1: what's that guys. Number for you?
0: Oh, we're going to start with me.
2: Yes.
0: No, it's 2 million. Currently, I'm looking for a 2 million. I'm looking for a Porsche 911. That's what I need right now.
2: You know
0: so that's what's disturbing me when I sleep. So
1: a month, Ronnie.
0: Yeah, a month. Yeah,
1: which
0: that's
1: job
0: what I want.
1: What job? Okay.
0: Listen, there's several things in this world that you can do to earn money. We're gonna leave it there.
2: Like your friend politician once said. Yeah.
0: Yeah, man. It's a full time job. Yeah, it's a full time job. Being a politician.
1: And
0: as
1: Trixie,
0: well,
1: what's the number for you?
2: You know, I don't know. I don't know. We're gonna come back, right?
1: Yeah.
2: So I don't know.
0: You know, all these things here that I just mentioned, because a lot of things, you know, like I mentioned before, the medical aid, the bank says, hey, good morning. You know, the bank fees, they all come. And then there's always that one, you know, family group where they say, yo, hi, we are collecting something small. So how much is comfortable, you know, because all those things, you know, they come into play.
2: Yeah, let me not add on that. Mm-hmm.
0: So yeah, please do let me know in the comments as well, ladies and gentlemen, what that number is as well. So, you know, there's different types of being comfortable, you know, because what I want people watching us to get involved is also to finish this sentence. If I earn this much, which is a dash, tell us what the number is, and then you say every month I would be comfortable. So if I earn dash every month, I would be comfortable. Don't you guys think so?
1: So currently, the way my life is set up, 35.
2: 35K.
1: 35. Mm-hmm. Maybe for like the next 2 years, 35.
2: 35.
1: And then after 2 years, I needed to go up.
2: It's from. Do you have kids?
1: I have a 4-year-old.
2: Yeah, you have 4. High 35K.
1: Remember, your dad is very present. So I only need to fuck a half.
2: Understandable. Mm. Understandable. But as they grow older, they get more expensive.
1: Yes,
2: know?
1: That's why so the 35 will only be good for the next 2 years.
2: 35 will not be good. Because you see, the rent is already eating 12.
0: Yeah, I was about to say, yeah, the petrol prices have gone up. And 100%. I'm asking myself, guys, they opened the Strait of Hormuz and we're still here. What's going on? You know, what's going on? But yeah, I don't know, man. It's something to discuss, man. Are South Africans obsessed also with looking rich? That's another thing, you know. Because you might think that you want the 2 million like myself because I'm on Instagram all the time. But yeah. But it is what it is, man. So you let me know what you guys think in the comments as well while we wait for the legends to come inside with Ishmael Motorsport World. Everything Motorsport World, we're going to be discussing that when we come back. Ladies and gentlemen, the time is exactly 27 minutes past our 9 o'clock. Good morning.

0: go, my road, my little land. Shout out to Pop and Radio, live and back to the city.
1: Hey yo, shout out to Moab Radio. Shout out to Back to the City. This is your boy Mesh Beat, and we're out here.
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0: It's the one and only Chris Brizzy coming through with David on this one here. It's called Sensational. It's the Book of the Morning Show. Trust that you're having a fantastic morning. I myself definitely am. The name's Ronnie J. Driz, Extraordinary DJ. It's a Wednesday, and it is the one and only Ishmael in the building. Motorsports. You know, I keep getting shocked every time how big this industry is of this motorsports. Because new things keep coming up. I thought I knew it. Yeah, but I thought it was drag racing.
1: We're changing the face of everything. Good morning, everyone. Ishmael Beck here. National Motorsport Mzansi, Womza it is. And alles wat malles is happening on our stuffs and our platforms is just going crazy. And lekker to be here at Bogart Radio for Rosa Trixie, ne?
0: Yeah, we go, for your body.
1: And the man for your body. And Ronnie
0: J. Exciting time, man. Yeah, man, as promised, we got some two legends in the building. Please introduce them to us.
1: All right, so
0: we had one last week.
1: We had Magesh alone in the building, and it was unfair because we needed his opponent with him. And I was supposed to bring boxing gloves here and put it between them, you know, because there's going to be a match coming up between the two of them. And it's Magesh against Sikamfana, the man from Natal, nah? All the way from Natal to be on Bogart Radio Show. And we're going to talk about what's going to happen the 25th of September. Mm-hmm. Sikamfana, welcome to the show, brah.
2: Thank you.
0: Let me get the mic closer to you a little bit there.
1: You must. Don't worry. Yeah, we all chilled. We all normal here. Incredible. Magesh, welcome again back. Thank you.
3: And welcome. Welcome, everyone. Welcome, Trixie, Ronnie, Salamfana. Point of correction, it's not Sikamfana, it's Salamfana.
1: Salamfana, yo! Yeah. Didn't I see
3: remember,
1: a K in there?
0: It's coming from behind. So also, it's the kid that's been left behind.
3: Yeah, exactly.
0: But it's coming.
3: So it's got a lot to prove. Eh?
1: But I think he's going to be in the front now. No, but someone else is going to be behind.
0: But it sounds like more like an Egyptian, like, no, you should stay behind.
3: No, that's where he belongs.
0: He's going to stay there. No, man, you need some shots back. Come on, man. You need some shots back for this man.
2: It's okay for everyone to have dreams. So it's fine. So far, I'm still saying I'm fine. I still have two more races to race. But at least I did agree that if he wins, hopefully he does, I'm going to become Salamfana. But he also did agree that if I win, I'm taking away the king from him.
0: All right, a quick one. Shout out to everybody who's tuned in right now. We've got people from Polokwane, Durban, Cape Town also. I see you. You know, I was at this guy. His name is Chippy. He customizes cars. He just recently won a show in Germany. I think I had one of the most rarest BMW 325s, and it's got a glass sunroof. Yeah. I think apparently there's like three in the world now or something like that. It was a custom. I don't know. But anyways, he won it, and I was asking him how much this car is. And then he told me it's like 2 million somewhere there. I'm like, why is it 2 million? This thing is not even special. Then he was like, no, it's because of some punk called Magesh. And he's the reason why these cars went up. I'm like, how did that happen? So he told me a backstory about it. I'm like, wait, this punk that you're talking about, I had him in studio last week. Oh my
1: God. Because
0: he said, you are the problem because you started spinning with this thing and you went and bought this particular BMW for a certain price. Uh-huh. And the price just kept on going up from that point. So you are the criminal. You are the responsible.
1: Yo,
0: for everybody not buying a 325.
1: Yo.
3: He's talking about the 325 IS.
1: Yes.
3: No, those are the collector's item. Those ones are very, very rare. That's a niche. Yeah. If you find it, you keep it. Yeah. Ishmael knows about
0: that. That's what he was telling me. Because this guy, I think in his yard, he had about 10 of them.
3: Oh, wow. Nice. 10.
0: He's really. I'm like, why? Because that's how I asked. Like, why are all these here? Give me one. Sell me one. Then he told me, like, no, you have 2 million. I'm like, no, I don't have 2 million.
1: But Ronnie, forget about it. Come on now.
0: Yeah.
1: There's two people here that's challenging each other in this show. It's going to come up
0: here
1: on the 25th of this month. And you tell us about causes.
0: No, I just had to tell you that this guy is not right.
1: He's a problem. He's a problem to this guy also next to him, right?
2: Yeah, no, he's a legend, guys. It depends on how you look at it. This could be bad, but it could also be good.
0: Yeah, you know, it could also be good either way. So,
1: But guys, tell me, how did this come about that you guys wanted to challenge each other, VW VR6 against the E30 BM? How did it come about?
2: I think it's all because of the culture. So as a young boy, I've also been trying to build a name for myself.
1: Yeah.
2: So I've been doing okay in terms of VR6s and VW. So after event whereby all the BMWs came to Durban, I was introduced to the legend himself, Mr. Ndaba. And then people were like, we want to see a race between the upcoming legend, which is Sekamfan, against Mr. Ndaba.
1: But hang on, he's a spinner. Are you a drag racer?
2: Correct.
1: So you bringing him to your turf?
2: Once again, as I said, it's a culture.
1: Right, right.
2: The moments you're in the car culture, you adapt to certain things.
1: Right, right.
2: But going back, looking at his history, he started with drag racing and then went into spinning.
1: Mm-mm.
2: So he's actually a very talented driver. So people saw that from far and...
1: I raced against him. No, I raced against him.
3: Just to jump in there, Mr. Peck, you know what really happened on that fateful day? Ne? Salam Fana is very talkative. He's a very talkative young man. So what happened? We were just chilling with the guys there. We had an E30 first run. So that's the run we are having annually. We are going to Durban. So we are going back the 27th of March, 2027. We are going back to KZN. So everyone that's got a box or still building a box, get ready, we are going back again. So now we are chilling with the guys.
1: Yeah.
3: So now, apparently, Sekamfana had raced before with other BM drivers. So he had beaten them. So now, up until one of my friends, my friend Lifa said, yeah, you have beaten everyone, but not RST. Mm-hmm. That's when this whole thing started.
0: The Volkswagen.
1: Okay.
3: That's when it started.
1: But when you were drag racing, were you doing it on the streets, or did you take it to the drag strip, or what did you do? It's okay, you can say it happened before.
2: Okay, remember growing up as a kid, you sometimes take the biggest risks.
1: Yeah.
2: So we'd usually play on the highway. Sure. Because VR6 has legs. It's not really a drag car. So we play now and then on the highway. That's how everything started, basically.
1: And then when did you start modifying it more and more and getting it to go better and better until you thought, okay, now you want Mr. Ndaba?
2: So basically, I think my second VR6 that I owned, I think it was back in 2018, because I love traveling with the car.
1: Okay.
2: And these cars are old. So the initial plan when I did my first mode was to make the car more reliable, not for racing.
1: Yeah.
2: That's why I went for a newer engine. That I'm running, which is a Golf 5 R32 engine. So this was my initial plan to make the car reliable and safe. But after the conversion, I saw this thing has got power. So from one dream to another, now let me just see how far I can take this engine to. So that's how basically I got into pushing it more and more and more and more and more.
1: But for Magesh,
3: yes.
1: You coming with the spin car, right? Your car is built for spinning.
3: Correct.
1: How did you get the car's power so good that you can drag race and you even won the first race?
3: I think my car is versatile. It's ready for anything. Yeah, yeah.
1: Maybe it's you. It's not the car.
0: It's not the driver.
3: Hands up, hold the key, you know? So
0: look at this guy flexing himself now.
1: You must see him stand on the top of a car. How do you stand? How do your hands? That's it. He climbs on the top of the car and he stands around like that.
3: It's a combination of both. It's a car and a driver. Yeah, so in this game of ours, you have to be ready for anything. Because like he's saying, you can just meet someone on the robot. Then once the robot hits green, then you floor your car.
0: You're one of those?
3: Yeah,
2: forever ready, man. Forever ready.
0: Of course, you are one of those. You do this every day, I'm sure.
1: The last meeting we had, we were talking about your car that's full on ethanol and all that.
3: Mm-hmm.
1: And does the ethanol give you more power?
2: It makes a difference. Not ethanol, it's methanol.
1: So methanol.
2: I'm currently running 100% methanol. So the whole idea was just to try keep up with this E46 M3 because we all know it makes much more power than So I'm running 100%. Makes a bit of a difference, about 10-15 more kilowatts. But in terms of racing, you need every single kilo you can get.
1: Magesh, I know we spoke about the methanol, ethanol, all yes. that stuff, right?
4: Yes.
1: And I think the VR6 against your car
4: yeah.
1: is actually on the back foot.
4: Okay.
1: And I think if he's on methanol, I don't think it's still going to match your car. But obviously, when we get there, there's going to be no cheating. No, there's no, going to no, be everything no. must be street Mr. legal. Peck. But Mr. tell Peck. Me, tell me how you feel,
3: Mr. Peck.
1: Yeah,
3: he's saying meth.
1: Yeah,
3: he was not using meth. He was using what's that thing again?
1: Nitromethane.
3: Nitromethane.
1: Yo yo yo.
3: So
1: yo, yo,
3: he was yo, using yo, yo. Nitromethane on the day. Hence, when we are supposed to mm-hmm. to check the cars, hey, then the whole thing got out of hand.
1: Ish, I'm so scratching where I shouldn't be now.
3: Remember, what I must say to everyone is that when we were preparing for the racing, we said it's a street cars, not race cars. So yeah. I'm running on 95.
1: Okay.
3: So it was supposed to come on 95, match on match. So if it's coming on match,
1: but
3: also
1: can I fend for him there?
2: Yeah.
1: If I put two cars on the dyno, his car and your car on the dyno, your car would definitely make more kilowatts. That's 100%.
0: Okay, before we move forward, you know what I mean? Just for the people who are watching, are we still talking about petrol here? Because like, now we're hearing other things.
3: We definitely.
0: So it's the type of petrol.
3: It's a high performing petrol that you put on the car.
0: Do you find this by the engine garage?
3: No.
0: Oh, where do you find this?
1: No, it's racing fuel.
3: Nitromethane.
2: No. I'm not using nitromethane. That thing is very dangerous and expensive to use. But my car is a street car.
0: Hence why it's in a controlled environment, just so you know.
2: My car is a street car, but as on the garage, you can get your 93, your 95, and your diesel, and the different type of diesels. In cases when we do have garages whereby they can put ethanol and methanol for you. It's called a Kushashe garage. You can

0: you car faster.
1: Keeps the car cooler.
0: Mm. Yeah, it keeps the car cooler, hence why, because I remember when I raced in my days and I had to change from normal 102 fuel to methanol, I gained on a normal four-cylinder, right? Mm-hmm. If it was making 140 kilowatts, I went up to 160 kilowatts. Yes. So I don't know what is that, 15% increase in power. But if I honestly just look at the two cars, you definitely cannot match a VR6 standard to a standard M3. Mm-hmm. Or not M3, sorry, E46, because I even wanted that engine for my race car because it's really good, and Magesh got something really, his combination is worked out perfectly. I'm not sure about your car, I haven't seen it. I will see it on the 24th. And you guys,
2: so it's arriving on the 24th, not the 25th.
0: 25th, sorry, 25th. 24th is Heritage Day, so Heritage Day will go over to,
2: yeah. So we're going to talk a little bit more about that, but on the 25th, so what's really going down?
0: Yeah, let's hear.
3: All right, on the 25th, we'll be having spinning with racing with different class of racing. You have your E46, you have your F90s, you have all those smarter, beautiful cars, you know, racing each other. And then your classic cars racing each other. Then definitely it's us coming in later part, the latter part of the day. Okay. Then we'll be finishing off, closing off.
0: Wait, are you guys just doing one race?
3: No. We have two races. Remember, we are supposed to have three races.
0: Yeah.
3: So we had one race in ODI, of which we didn't finish. So now it's a continuation.
0: No, but what I mean is on the day, is it only one race between you two guys?
3: Two races.
0: On the same day?
3: Two races. Right. We have two races. One
1: off the line.
3: Off the line and one rolling.
0: I see. All right. Nice.
3: So, so if you haven't purchased a ticket, you better buy your ticket.
2: What are they buy the tickets?
1: Combi tickets, currently the tickets are going at 150 rand. That's for general. And then I think VIP is at 150 rand. And then the day of the event, from 150 to 200 rand. VIP remains the same.
2: All right, cool, man. So it's under what, Mzansi Speedway?
3: Under Mzansi Speedway, yes.
2: All right, cool, man. That was
0: What's the name of your event called?
3: It's a Day of Reckoning.
0: Mm-hmm. Here we go. So everyone, just check out the Day of Reckoning. Mm-hmm. And on your guys' social media and stuff, where will they find you guys?
3: Okay, I am at Makesh Ndaba, all social platforms. Yeah, and at Kwamakesh.
1: Sigamvana, everywhere. Google, YouTube, Facebook, TikTok, Instagram, you name it.
2: All right, cool, man.
0: And you're all the way now down from Durban?
1: Yes, that's correct.
0: To come here to come and race Magesh. Yes.
1: Basically, the whole aim or dream or goal is to come take that crown from Johannesburg and then...
2: And bring it back to Durban.
1: If he's strong enough, he must come back to Durban. And
3: can I just say this? I've never met... I've always heard that there are people that are delusional, but I've never met... the first time that I'm meeting someone...
2: This is Johannesburg, okay? Yeah. We don't give up that easy, okay? Yeah, man. Okay, thank you so much, guys, for this opportunity. And also... are you going to give some of our listeners an opportunity to come watch you guys? Maybe just two tickets?
3: Why not? Yeah, for sure.
2: Or something like that? Okay, cool. So you're going to give me the tickets and then we're going to announce them probably when I run the competition on Friday, right?
3: Correct.
2: So, okay, cool. So we're going to knit that in there. And then the 24th.
0: 24th is Heritage Day. And Heritage Day is going to be about heritage. People must dress up in their heritage clothing and come looking smart there. We're going to have competitions, who's the best dressed on Heritage Day. We're also going to have BYD coming there. They're going to be climbing the mountain. They're going to be taking people for drives up the mountain to experience what it feels like to climb in a 4x4 up those hills. Remember, we've got 16 hill climbs there.
2: Okay. In the electric cars.
0: Okay, we're going to have Nokwacha. We're going to have Nokwacha out there as well.
2: Nokwacha.
0: With the Isuzu Buckies. So, it's going to be lekker. Then we're going to have Traction SA there. They will take people for drives, spinning, drifting, you know, around the cones, teach people how to do it. So that's going to be huge. And then we're going to carry over. Oh, no. Sorry. Uh-huh. We're going to have Bogart Radio there.
2: Of course,
0: we're going to have Feroza as a DJ there.
2: We've got a big stage as well.
0: Trixie, what are you going to do there?
4: I'm there.
0: Are you there? Okay, she's there.
3: Oh, wow.
2: And also, there's
0: who's your money on? Who's your money on? From what you could hear here, what do you think?
2: The delusional KZN guy?
4: Only because my dad is from Durban.
0: Yay!
2: All right, I guess.
0: Nice one.
2: Nah, Exciting times that we're in here. Thank you so much, Ishmael. We do this every Wednesday on World of Motorsport, where Ishmael just shares all this.

0: fascinating facts about the world of motorsport. And also Muzanzi Speedway. Guys, you need to come here. It's going to be a family fun day, right?
1: Yeah. Going to be an absolute fun day, the 24th Heritage Day. And people must just stay close by so you can carry over to the next day. It's going to be a whole weekend of just fun at Muzanzi Speedway. And family, kids, all welcome. We're going to have a kiddies area put up for all the kids to have fun as well. Right. It's not just about the adults and not just about the money coming with their race cars. But at the end of the day, it's going to be good entertainment for people to come out. And 100%. I mean, to watch two guys like this go up against each other is going to be really awesome. So guys, don't miss out. Be
0: all
1: there.
0: Right, cool, man. It's the Bogart Morning Show. The name is Ronnie J. Dre's Extraordinary DJ. Good morning.

0: What's up, Mandevele? Is the name of this one here, man. Oskido, shout out to you, man. This is a remix by Atmos Wave. You guys should definitely go check out Atmos Wave. His music is just amazing. His sounds, etc., everything. In just general. The name's Ronnie J. Dre's Extraordinary DJ. We do this every Monday, Wednesday, and Friday between 9 and 11. I'm with Trixie here and Feroza.
1: For your body.
0: For your body. So, Brinz is not here today because he had to take care of some urgent traveling that he had to draw. So, he just traveled. But definitely Friday, he's back. He's definitely back. And hopefully, he'll be back. Or you have to broadcast from wherever he is, you know. So, I did ask early on, how much is comfortable, you know, in zero economy to say you can survive in here? You might be in Botswana or Namibia. Please do let us know also how much is enough comfortability to say I am comfortable. Enough to say, you know, I'm just paying the rent, the mortgages, the car, petrol in the car, you know, debit orders are coming in without any threatening messages. How much is that? So I've been getting a lot of numbers here. But it seems like we're settling in on 50, eh? A lot of people are saying 50K.
1: I also, like when Firoza said 35K earlier, my mind also went to 50K. But like I said earlier, it's not me being comfortable.
0: Okay.
1: It's not about me. It's about my family being comfortable. Yeah.
0: No, yeah, it kind of boils down to that. I mean, 50K, I don't know, because I saw a lady one time who was saying, 100,000 is not enough per month. I don't know what they're. I don't know where they're shopping.
2: I'm selfish. I've done the numbers. I don't have a lot of people I have to worry about besides myself and my 4-year-old. So 35.
1: Okay.
0: Yeah, okay.
2: 35K.
0: It sounds like a round solid number as well.
2: Even when people, when they're like, why do you want a 2-door car? That's so selfish. Me and my son, who else is supposed to fit in my car?
1: I would say 50K. I'm going to leave it at 50K.
2: I think that's fair.
1: Because I'm thinking rent, school fees, and then just maybe my mother and then me.
0: Oh, yeah, since you've paid off the debts.
1: I don't have debt, so.
2: Do we give ourselves spending money? Or we just say we're going
0: to
2: use whatever's left over?
0: Like,
2: do you actually tell yourself that I'm going to give myself 100 rand a day? I'm going to give myself 50 rand a day to be able to spend on whatever? It doesn't?
1: It doesn't work. But did you notice, now? Doesn't matter what debt you have or what things you need to pay. It's the little things that take your money.
2: Yes.
1: The small swipes, guys. It's the small swipes.
2: That's why I'm asking, like, are we giving it, like, giving ourselves spending money?
0: Remember I told you there's always that message that comes in the family group, like, we are collecting a small amount.
2: And that's why I said I'm selfish.
0: That's what this is.
2: I will not be contributing.
0: You're not be contributing?
2: No.
0: Shout out to my guest. She was in the building early on. Okay. Oh, no, he left something. Oh, he left the stand. He left the stand. But yeah, man, I mean, so how much is comfortable? But I think a round number is 50K for most people here in Cyril Ramaphosa's economy.
1: Someone just Someone just said in some 400 USD per month.
0: 400 USD, I think that can translate to about 10K, more or less. I'm not
1: so
0: sure where the right. Like, that's what I was saying. People are different, you know. That's why my next question was like, how comfortable is it? And how much is expensive, if we want to really look at it? Because expensive is not expensive to somebody else, you know?
1: That's true.
0: And people are just living their lives. They're good, you know?
2: I think it's important to figure out what the number is if you haven't. Because it's never going to be enough for you. Never going to feel satisfied with that whatever money that you may get. So if you do the calculations and say, realistically, for me to be comfortable, I need this amount. Then you can work towards it.
0: I was going to ask what are some of the things that you've stopped buying just because you think they're too expensive. But before we head over there, what's up, Rob? Rob is in the building.
2: Oh, so I have to give him the camera back.
3: I'm
2: looking sexy.
0: In the meantime, Mama, how much do you think comfortable is enough to earn?
3: I think, like you mentioned, our Cyril Ramaphosa's economy, comfortability also stretches over finances. Where you staying? Who you staying with? What you consume? Like you guys say, in terms of groceries, your mode of transport to get to work.
0: Exactly.
3: So comfortability it varies, but I think in this current economy, I would like to say, average start of about 20-25. If you're staying in an apartment, if you're renting an apartment, have a car in installment, or if you bought a car in cash, I think 20-25,000 rand, is fair.
0: It's fair. I would also think so too.
3: For an individual, if you're enjoying your grocery shopping, probably 5,000 rand, that must be a very big fridge. But yeah, life
1: double. But groceries are expensive. They are, in jail. Yeah. Like, yes.
3: You know what, don't think I realized. I walked into Pick and Pay the one time. Normally you'd have the basket, because you have a trolley and then you have that red basket, the blue basket. That basket, if you have four items, that's already 500 rand, chief.
0: Yeah, imagine.
1: Yeah, I went the other day just to go, I don't want to say what, but it was just like about six items, I won't lie. 1.2. Why? No,
3: you went to Woolies. Why?
1: No, I did not go.
3: Actually,
1: to
3: Woolies.
1: People call me the Woolies couple. Woolies girl. But I don't shop Woolies there. I shop at Checkers.
3: You just enough, look Woolies like is not Woolies. Expensive people think it is. You know,
0: it's not.
3: Yeah. Woolies is in the top three cheapest places to buy groceries from in the country. Yeah,
0: yeah, it is.
3: Would be, I think it would be it Pick is, and Pay. No, it would be Food Lovers, Pick and Pay, and then Woolies.
0: Actually,
3: and
0: then your Pick Spa, and Pay is crazy, your
3: Checkers,
0: guys.
3: And everything else come off that. But Woolies is quite cheap, actually. Especially when they have the special.
1: So I'm shopping at expensive places.
2: Yes,
1: come on.
0: No, it's just that the Woolies is not located where you want it to be.
2: Guys, let's talk about spa.
0: Spa
2: is ridiculously expensive.
3: Bro, I stay near.
2: Like, why are you buying groceries?
1: Don't bash the places.
0: The spa down to you.
3: The prices are different. The things that he has and the things I have are different. And they catered for the community that we stay in. And you can't.
0: That's what I'm saying. It's the location that you're in. Because just that Woolies is not located in those areas. Okay, it's only located in those other areas, you know. The
1: I have a Woolies.
0: But
2: where I grew up, there was a spa only. That's the only shopping center you have. Spa.
0: But the spa, which is a conspiracy theory as well, like the KFC in Zenden tastes different from the KFC.
2: It does.
0: But anyway, it's a conspiracy. But there's
2: no, it's not a conspiracy.
1: No, it's true.
0: It's true.
1: No, it's true.
2: The McDonald's at Chris Honey Mall in Fort Lauderdale will sell you nonsense.
1: Guys, I was on my way to...
0: I was...
1: Yo, what's the Kwamai Mai now? KFC somewhere there. I bought like a Colonel Burger.
3: Not the one.
1: It's like it was so thin. That chicken breast was so thin and dry.
3: It's economy there.
0: Guys, I thought I was losing my mind. I literally thought this. It just the food tastes different.
2: Yeah.
0: Everything just tastes different.
2: Like, even with your franchise stores, let's use Pep for example. What's in a Pep in Greenstone is different to a Pep in like Fort Lauderdale.
1: Yeah. That's true.
3: That's true. Yeah. I think more than anything, they cater to the market. They cater to the community. Whatever the community or whatever the community is hungry for is what some of these retailers will provide. But I think also in terms of comfortability, that's where the other part comes in. That's where the retailers tend to cater for the community, because they'll look at the basic income in the community and they'll be like 5,000 rand. We can't be charging items that will over exceed the general salary. You know, we don't want somebody spending 2,000 rand and they're only earning 5,000 rand in that kind of community. So I do think some retailers do try to curb and suit the needs of the community, but in others. You have to go over and above.
0: Someone said in the comments, Woolies is cheaper when you live alone. Which is true.
1: Makes sense.
0: You know, but definitely spa is expensive. And definitely they're saying, I think spa is definitely the
1: guys, victim, what do you guys think about, Clicks? That place... three items.
3: Yeah.
2: Also, the things I'm willing.
1: Guys,
2: I'm willing.
1: And then they trick you with a buy
3: two for one, two and get what the cheapest one free. I see those stories.
0: Two for one.
1: Let's not go
2: My
1: there.
2: Friends and I would sometimes say, you show me, let's get this fragrance range together.
1: But I
2: and
1: know.
2: Split the bottles.
1: I go in Clicks with the mindset of, even if I see two, three, is it three for two?
3: I
1: only needed one.
3: Just get the others for the last me in the other months.
1: No, I'm financially intelligent.
2: I love her.
0: You guys look at those things, I mean, I to be honest with you, I'm more of a guy who just goes into the shop, get what I want. Just because I know already, you know what I'm saying? When I get to the till now, they're saying, no, if you get two of these.
1: But also, you know that one day you'll be earning 2 mil a month.
3: Okay, hey, how do you know earning that right now?
1: He said it. You know,
0: I saw a video of Soap Induka. Yeah, if you don't know who that is, go watch Mike G's podcast, you'll see. So this guy was asked, what's the highest amount you've ever had in your bank account? He couldn't answer it because he was afraid.
2: I wouldn't answer that question.
0: He was afraid. And you know what? He probably ended up saying 10,000 rands. Oh, how much does he have right now in his bank account? He ended up saying 10,000 rand. But now the game was, So you take a picture of that video and then you show it to somebody else. So somebody else now looking at, so how much do you think this guy is bank account right now? Right now. So that person said, ah, this guy, probably 2 million this one. Yeah. 2 million. 2 million this one. Yeah. So my question is, in the comments, how much do you think I have in my bank account? How much do you think Trixie has in her bank account?
3: Don't look at
0: how
3: me,
0: much bro. Rob has in her bank account? And Feroza as well.
2: That's
0: you know?
2: Wrong. That's wrong.
0: I don't know.
2: That time Rob only wears Bogan.
0: Rob, by the way, Rob is on billboards everywhere, guys. Every mall.
2: He only wears Bogan.
1: You are?
0: Let me know.
2: Yes.
0: Let me know, guys.
2: Really? Yes. You know when you go to Eastgate, when you come out of the girls' bathroom, there's Rob.
1: Why? There.
0: Marketing
2: I don't
0: team.
2: Know
0: you
2: why.
0: Rob in front of the girls' bathroom as well.
3: Marketing team's working overtime.
0: They're working overtime, huh? Yeah. Marketing team upstairs. What's going on? But shout out to them. Hey, so you guys, let us know how much do you think I have in my bank account. Trixie has in her bank account, and Rob, and yeah, man, and Feroza. Let's hear. But let's come back with the 411 with Trixie. The time is exactly 6 minutes past the hour of 10 o'clock.
4: Let's do it.
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8: 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Shout out to Back to the City. This is your boy Mesh Beat, and we're out here.
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1: The style is rhythm is exactly where you are. The name is Ronnie J. Dre's Extraordinary DJ. We got Trixie, we got Rob, we got Firoza. We do this every Monday, Wednesday, and Friday between 9 and 11. Shout out to everybody who's tuned in right now from wherever you're tuned in from. I see Botswana, Durban, I see you. Cape Town, I see my Johannesburg people. Oh, shout out, man. And also Zambia as well. And Zimbabwe, I see you guys as well, man. Shout out to everybody who's tuned in. Right, let's hear what Trixie has in the 411.
2: Show me if you know me. If you don't know me, you ain't showing me. It's Trixie.
3: For your body, baby.
2: And it's time. What?
3: It's that line, it always kills me.
1: It kills everyone.
2: And it's time for your 411. We always talk about the glitz, the glam, and the celebrity lifestyle. But what about the money behind the fame? You guys know Tina Mnumzana, right? Mm-hmm. Most of you guys would know her by the name Flora.
1: Okay.
2: From the river. And I know as Ausi Nokwazi from Generations, The Legacy. Mm-hmm. So actress Tina, why am I trying to roll my R's? Anyway, actress Tina has opened up about the financial struggles entertainers can face, including the impact of taxes on their income. And it got us thinking, does being famous automatically mean you're financially comfortable? Would you rather have the celebrity lifestyle with an unpredictable income or a normal 9-to-5 with a guaranteed salary every month? Hey, so Tina, so let us know in the comments. I'll ask the questions again. But Tina touched on the subjects in a recent article where she says actors should be recognized and treated as workers. She highlighted the instability of acting jobs. Mm-hmm. She used an example of an actor earning 40K, saying agent fees of 12-15% plus around 25% tax could take a significant portion of that income.
1: Hey, man. Mm-hmm.
2: Mm-hmm. Yes. Mm-hmm. And Sophie Ndaba also warned young entertainers not to be fooled by fame and big checks and encouraged them to think like business people.
4: You know, now that you say that last point, now I think there was another podcast where they were discussing the acting industry, where the acting industry has revolved, or rather has shifted to having influencers as actors as opposed to actually trained or qualified actors in that position. Mm. And the reason for that is so they can. I don't use this word, but it's so that they can exploit the payment process. Because as an influencer, you're trying to create influence. You're trying to be relevant and popular.
2: Mm-hmm.
4: So they'll use your popularity as a saying, say, listen, we can put you on this platform. You don't have to worry about payment. We'll give you a 10,000 rand. As opposed to you having having a qualified actor in the same position, in the same role, who would have probably been earning 35 or 30,000 rand. The influencer now holds that position because for the production company, it's like, okay, we have relevancy because this influencer has influence. On our side, we have to have backing because you can't pay her that much as much as she wants.
2: Mm-hmm. So I saw a video, or what do you call it, a reel, whatever, someone going online and ranting about this certain situation where producers are using influencers instead of qualified actors. I'm on the side of the I'm on the side of the influencers being put into these roles because I'm an influencer myself.
4: What's he trying to plug?
2: And a damn good actress.
4: I was watching The Four of Us yesterday. I found myself on ETV. Obviously, I was watching The Four of Us.
1: Because you couldn't find the remote,
4: It premieres on ETV, so I was kind of forced to watch it. But then, before it played, there was another soapy that played. The soapy that played previous to that had the oldest actors. Some of the actors that you probably had, but probably forgotten about. I forgot his name. But we looked at that show and we're like, oh, can you see the quality of this show compared to The Four of Us? And you go to The Four of Us, it has all the relevant actors, it has all the influences, and that's why the whole country is glued onto The Four of Us. Whereas the previous series, proper acting, proper actors, qualified actors. But if you look at it, you think, oh, this is so boring. These guys are so old. These guys are like, I can't get anything. But whereas The Four of Us, the conversation, the language, the lingo, everything else is relevant. The people they're using is relevant. So when you watch, you think, oh, she's actually here. That's so dope. She's making a cameo. That's very dope.
2: And when you saw these influences on TV, Rob, were they bad actresses or actors or good?
4: Look, I'll be honest. The acting on The Four of Us generally is bad.
2: I didn't watch The Four of Us. I think they should put me on there.
4: I'll be honest.
2: They should put me on there.
4: Don't look me.
2: I don't know.
1: No, these are not shots. We're just...
4: It's my personal opinion. Okay. Before they came onto the station, we never watched the show. But now, obviously, after they're on the station, I got a glimpse of the show. And I realized, actually, guys...
2: But also... going back to what you said, they put these influencers on the show so that the show can be relevant. You watched
4: it. Yeah, 100%. Because influencers.
2: They got you.
4: So it's definitely playing
2: And they
4: it's
2: got you.
4: But in terms of the actual actors, like Sophie Ndaba said, and she's one of the biggest producers in the country, if I'm not mistaken. And she's a lot of people complain about her lack of payments to two qualified actors also. But the fact that she's saying this now, it you know, it's like a catch-22, a double-edged sword. You know,
1: No, listen, man. Here's my take on this. Here, I think I spoke about this quite a few months ago. Look, the influencers, there's influencers, and then there is the actors, right? Particularly,
2: watch
1: in
2: what you
1: industry.
2: Say, Ronnie.
1: I do 100%. Yeah. Remember, I'm nonchalant, whatever that word means.
2: Nonchalant.
1: So, in between here, we're not focusing on this in between. These actors were also influencers.
4: Okay, I get that part.
1: You see, you guys are not getting that part. You can be both.
2: Yes.
1: But just because they started off from social media, it's the times that we're in, ladies and gentlemen. Yeah. 100%.
2: Thank you, Ronnie.
1: Get the role on Generations growing up, or maybe I tried. So I'm going to go and broadcast it on Instagram. People are going to like my skits. Mm-hmm. Hence, I'm an actor. You can't say I'm not an actor.
2: 100%.
1: You know? I can go on my live right now and start, you know. I'm a broadcaster. There's nothing else you can do about it. It's what it is. But is this people who try to gatekeep things? And that's what I see. So when you put that actor there to gain the numbers or whatever, just use the four of us. I'm sorry, guys. No shots fired. It's just an example. It's just on the table for the experiment. For you, it's bad acting. You don't like it. But you like the old guys that really act.
4: Yeah.
1: You know what I'm saying? But there's nothing that we're taking away from the actors, because the actors can still go on Broadway and act and theatrical stuff. The influencers can't do that. People go to school for this. That's when you see, if you go there, you actually see.
4: Ronnie,
1: like,
4: will you go to theater?
1: It's amazing. Yeah, I do, actually. Okay. Yeah, I go to Joburg Theatre. There's a lot of shows there. You'll be surprised. Yeah. You know, because a few of my friends actually do that. Nicholas Nguna.
4: Okay.
1: Does the theatre. But he's been doing it for a while, and you can tell the art that goes into it. And there's other actors as well, like Denise Simba. You guys, you probably didn't even know, because you guys just know Vuzu and you see her. She's a good actor.
4: Yeah.
1: Like, she's last number actor.
2: Mm-hmm.
1: Like, I've seen her on stage doing theatre. That's when you know, like, the TV is nonsense. What they're doing there is nonsense. Not to take away from the influences, but it's still acting.
2: Yeah, don't take away from the influence. So to go back to what I've asked earlier, what do you guys think? Does being famous automatically mean you're financially comfortable?
5: May I share a perspective?
2: Yes, you may.
5: So I think it's harder to save money. Thank you. I think it's harder to save money and also just to operate on a level that a normal worker would operate. Because as an actor or somebody that's in the public eye, you're expected to dress a certain way.
2: Yeah.
5: You need to be seen in certain spaces. Mm-hmm. You need the proper makeup. You can't just put whatever on your face.
2: That's true.
5: You know, you need to present yourself a certain way. So it's hard to save money. Even when you try to scale back, you can see, right now I'm in between acting shows.
2: Yeah.
5: I need to be spending less.
2: That is so true.
5: Let a South African person see an actor in ShopRite.
1: Hey.
2: Yeah, that's true. But my situation. My advice.
1: So hence why I have to go to Woolworths now.
2: Hi, bro. Who's going to Woolworths? You're going to Woolworths. So my advice to these famous people is stick to your, like, don't live above your means and stay true to yourself.
4: So now you don't believe in faking until you make it?
2: No.
1: Listen.
2: No, I don't.
4: For real?
2: No, I don't. Because at the end of the day, that's just not who I am.
4: Yeah, someone's going to catch you out.
2: The thing is this. I'm not famous, ne? I'm well
4: known.
2: You're
4: not what?
2: I'm not famous.
4: Yeah, Mama, you don't see the comment section.
2: I'm not famous. I feel like I'm well known. I'm well known. But at the end of the day, I do realize that even if I go to Checkers, right, I can't go like Vikom Daan.
4: You
2: have to make sure. But, and I've received a lot of backlash about my tracksuit pants. But me, I stay true to myself. I go.
4: The one you wore on day one.
2: I go. Not that one, the other one.
1: Day one.
2: Are you like
4: that? I take us back.
2: So I go, like, that's my advice. Like, don't fake it until you make it. Because people will think you really have. And so, yeah, why am I stuttering, guys?
1: Listen.
2: Work towards what you want, but stay true to yourself.
1: Guys, if you need to entertain industry, you need to entertain, period, all right? Being Faking it is part of the job. To me.
2: Yeah, we are all entitled to our own opinions.
1: You gotta fake it, you know what I'm saying?
5: I mean, but I faked it too. I went through that whole phase where you thought I was living my best life. You thought.
4: That's what they think. Like someone said, I have 70k in my account. I'm like,
2: someone just commented, yeah, I have 100k in my account. You have 120k
1: in
2: your account.
1: Let me tell you what
5: people.
1: Let me go back to Rob. Let me go back to Rob and I'll tell you what one person said. I think it's Oluluto. He said, Ronnie is about 35 to 40K. Thank you. Rob, you are loaded. I'm telling you, this guy is loaded. I can't do
5: it. Every time you come in, you have a different Bogart outfit.
2: Ronnie,
1: You
2: have.
4: Guys, I wore this last week.
2: Is this, look at my eyes are bad, ne? But is this 700,000 or
4: 700,000? Yeah, I think it was 700,000.
1: But we're going to round it off.
2: 700,000 to 900,000.
1: I got 35 right in my account, guys.
2: Trixie,
1: right
2: 500,000. Trix is loaded.
1: Trix is loaded.
2: No, don't do that, guys.
1: That's what they're saying.
4: After the show, please don't be shocked if you get calls.
2: I don't like to say I'm broke because power of the tongue. Okay. I just say I'm broken.
5: Damn.
1: I believe in faking it until you make it. Guys, you gotta fake it. Because, hey, guys.
2: But you've made it already. You're not faking it anymore, right?
1: I don't know how I'm making. Nobody knows me.
2: You made it already.
1: Nobody knows me. How do you know I made it?
2: You wear Bogart every day.
1: I don't have the 911 parked outside. That's when I don't know. The Porsche 911. Listen.
2: Gotcha.
1: Whoever wants to sponsor me with the Porsche 911, feel free. I'm here. Ladies and gentlemen. So when I park it, that's when I know. Like, okay, cool. I'm sharp now.
5: You know what's also tough about being the person, like faking it till you make it? When you really need help, people don't believe you.
2: That's the thing.
1: I can tell you now, you need help.
4: Like, how is it possible that you need help from me?
5: I'm hungry, guys. Help me.
2: You see.
5: You know?
1: I want to be honest, guys. People think I got money, but I don't. I got 35 rand in my account right now.
5: I don't believe that.
2: I don't believe that too.
5: It's at least a few thousand.
1: Guys, I'm
5: not 35
1: here. People think I got money. And they don't believe it when I say I don't. When I ask, they just ask me for money and now I become this bad guy because I don't have it. They don't believe me. Then they'll be like, just like the same thing you said to Rob, you're wearing Bogart every time. So now it's like,
5: Ronnie doesn't want to help me. He can, but he doesn't want to.
2: But you must be careful about saying that you don't have, ne? Remember, power of the tongue. Don't say you don't have. Don't have yet.
1: I know my energy. Trust me, I know my energy. Like, trust me. Oh, believe me, that's why I can fake it until I make it.
2: Got you.
1: I'm just letting you know. I'm faking it. Please. Hallelujah.
2: You faking it? Are you lies? Lies.
1: Like Soap and Duga. We know
2: Rob is not faking it. He's on billboards, guys.
4: No, don't put me on that.
5: Hey. Rob's car, have you heard it?
2: No. I did not. Is it a
1: Yeah, he's got a vroom.
2: You got a vroom.
5: A loud one.
4: It's not the one like everyone else. It's not the one like everyone else has.
1: Okay, everybody in the comments saying Ronnie looks like a stingy guy. I'm not. I don't have guys. You see, I told you, like, people are going to say that.
5: Are you a stingy boyfriend?
1: Apparently. I'm a stingy boyfriend. Ooh,
5: according to who?
1: Apparently. But that's what people are saying.
5: No, according to your exes. Are you a stingy boyfriend?
1: How do you know?
5: Boyfriend?
1: They're not even in the comments.
5: I'm asking you.
1: Okay, I'm giving my exes the permission to come and comment.
2: Hey, exes. Exes. Not even my ex.
4: Not even one.
2: Exes.
4: Yeah.
2: Being around the world.
1: Are we doing this, guys, right now? Are we doing this? Come on, guys, I'm not stingy. I'm not stingy at all, guys.
2: What are you saying?
1: Wow.
2: I got hope. You should play that song. I got hope.
1: No, we're not playing that song. I'm not justifying anything or any of this. No, I'm not doing that. Okay, but anyways, yeah, man. So I think it's this entertainment industry. You gotta know what you're going to, ladies and gentlemen.
2: True.
1: Because you're gonna need to look. If you need to look like a fancy car, pull up in a car to get that deal, guys. Just go hire a car and pull up and close the deal. Okay.
5: Bow Wow took a picture from Google, a private jet, and he was like, "I'm flying private," and then someone took a picture of him in economy, and they're like, "Yeah."
1: Yeah, and then you know, you catch him. You know what I'm saying?
5: So don't get caught, basically. Faking it while you make it.
2: Now you see why you shouldn't fake it. Because me, I'll get caught if I must fake. God will use me as an example. I feel it. God will use me as an example.
1: If you think Trixie is stingy, you definitely don't know her. Okay.
4: Don't look at me.
1: Probably, they believe in you. They believe in you, Trixie. But it's crazy, man. But crazy.
2: Yeah, I guess that.
4: Don't be surprised. After the show, if you get a message, I was hoping for a clip on Yana. Don't be surprised.
2: No, but I do get messages like that.
4: For real?
2: I get messages like, I just started, what, and I need this for college, da, da, da. And when I first saw messages, like, hey.
4: Do you feel obliged to help?
2: The thing is, I'm not in the position to.
1: Guys, you're going
2: too
1: far.
2: And I feel like if I'm going to help one person.
4: That means that person will tell
1: another
4: person.
1: Guys, you're going too far. I told you about that message that comes in the family group, that we are contributing small amounts. That one. That time you don't even have nothing. They'll be like, and then everybody's looking at you like, Ronnie.
5: Ronnie J.J. is extraordinary DJ.
1: Yeah, I'm busy every day. Extraordinary
4: you're
1: DJ.
4: You're working
1: every
4: day. You don't have money. Come on.
1: You're lying. All right, cool, guys. The time is like 23 minutes past the hour of 10 o'clock. When we come back, we're going to have some sports. Rob's going to let us know what's happening in some sports. Good morning.

0: Dalla tooks in on this one here, Zee Khumalo, 3-Step Remix. This is the Pogan Morning Show. I trust that you're having a fantastic morning. The time is exactly 10:30, man. And Rob is here. Just let us know what's happening on the streets of sports.
1: It was an illustrious evening yesterday. Mm-hmm. Of course, the UEFA Champions League has made its way back to our TV screens. Europe's greatest stage has once again opened up its curtains. And already the message is quite clear. This is not a tournament for the timid. Of course, I started off yesterday with Real Madrid, who have laid down the first marker, surviving an Inter Milan storm to win 2-1. And of course, at the Santiago Bernabeu Stadium last night. Manchester City, on the other hand, travelled over all the way to Portugal, where they took on Porto and left with a statement of their own. Of course, Erling Haaland getting a brace in that encounter, which means City are sitting quite comfortably with 3 points from that encounter. The big one continues tonight, of course, match day one. And tonight, the heavyweights are into the arena. Barcelona, Paris Saint-Germain, Arsenal, Liverpool, and of course Atletico de Madrid all begin the European campaigns this evening. Of course, Arsenal will lock horns against Napoli. Atletico de Madrid lock horns against the Reds of Liverpool. These are some of the headline encounters that are set to take place this evening. The Champions League is back and the lights are on. The Giants have currently arrived. And from the first whistle, Europe is asking the question, who's going to have the courage to be crowned the king of Europe? As we already know, Paris Saint-Germain, the current defending champions, have done it back-to-back. Arsenal may be looking at this and thinking this is now our opportunity in this year to claim ever escaping UEFA Champions League title. And of course, you can't forget 15-time champions Real Madrid, who might be chasing yet another 16th title as far as this year's Champions League is concerned. It seems quite openly planned. Also, with the newly introduced format as far as Champions League is concerned, we all seem to have adjusted to that quite swiftly, and are looking forward to what the final results might present in this year's UEFA Champions League. Guys, I want to shift my attention to the US Open, which is currently going on. There was a bit of a concern, and we're speaking about influencers not too long ago. Her name? Naomi Osaka. Naomi Osaka was in an encounter. I think this happened during the course of this weekend. So the US Open, tennis as a whole, tennis has this decorum approach, has this silent approach to the game, similar to golf. When the players are on court and they're playing against each other, the crowd is encouraged, or rather, the crowd has to be quiet. So what happened here at the US Open last week?
0: I always find that funny.
1: The umpire is on the microphone.
0: Everybody's quiet, man.
1: The players need to concentrate. It requires high levels of concentration. So here's what took place. 100%. Here's what took place.
0: That's why you hear the ball every time.
2: Yeah.
0: I was wondering. I thought maybe just too loud. Maybe there's a mic there.
1: Nah, Jeff. The game demands a silence. So what happens? Influencers were invited by someone gave the influencers a box seat at the US Open. So these influencers went there. Here they are. And the umpire kept shouting, "Guys, please keep quiet."
0: They kept
1: making so much noise. Never mind the fact that they had this ring light, this bright ring light flashing into the player's eyes. So the players, obviously, you know, when you have lights flashing, bright lights flashing, but the moment you close your eyes, you have these blinding colors. Mm-hmm. So it also affects the players. So the umpires were like, "Listen," they kept continuously saying, "Please keep quiet," until the influencers had to be evacuated from the venue itself. And now the US Open.
0: The umpire is the referee.
1: That's umpire, and the US Open have come out and said this will be the last time that influencers will ever be allowed.
0: Trixie, you hear that?
2: You're
0: not allowed anymore.
2: I'm a silent influencer.
0: Whether you say you're an influencer,
2: I don't come with ring lights.
1: But also, guys, I was going to ask the question.
0: Hey, man.
1: The level of influence, do we have to influence everything?
2: No.
0: Yeah, no, man. I think these influencers go overboard, man.
2: Rather use the influencer that aligns. Like if Norris Smith to attend.
1: Send someone that actually that understands that if we're here, we have to be quiet when the players are playing.
2: Because I get you.
1: You know what the cry was? One of the loudest players, also one of my favorite female tennis players, Aryna Sabalenka. She screams very, very loud when she's hitting. So when they hit the ball, they have to exert something.
2: Yes.
1: She's so loud. She was so loud that this time you couldn't hear her because the influence was so loud. I'm trying to deliver my sports.
0: Deliver the sports, bro.
1: It's all too early in the morning for these things, guys.
2: But they do go.
0: Okay.
2: But I have a question for you after your sports
3: please. It's about sports.
1: No stress. I'll answer you 100%. Just speaking about the tennis, let me give you guys quick results as far as the US Open is concerned. We've now headed over into the quarterfinal rounds of it, which took place yesterday. Some interesting results. Carlos Alcaraz was unfortunately defeated by Ben Shelton, who's an American prospect. A lot of people are hoping that Ben Shelton will make it into the finals and will be able to see a US tennis player being crowned as the winner. This is the first time since 2003. Andy Roddick was the last American player to win the US Open. That was in 2003. But as things stand, of course, Ben Shelton has made his way into the semifinals. Mm-hmm. He defeated one of the favorites, of course, our first number one seed, Carlos Alcaraz Jr., with a 6-4, 6-7, 6-1, 6-3, and 7-6 victory on Ben Shelton's side. Another American player, Francis Tiafoe, also got the better of Alex Mickelson with a 5-7, 3-6, 7-5, 6-3 victory to ensure that the two Americans have made their way into the semifinals as far as the US Open is concerned. On the other side, as far as the female is concerned, another American, Jessica Pegula, booked a spot into semifinals after she, of course, defeated Emma Navarro with a 3-6, 6-4, 3-6 victory to reach a third consecutive US Open semifinal. Aryna Sabalenka, yes, my favorite female tennis player, defeated Linda Noskova with a 7-6, 3-6 victory. Also, opening up her bid into the next round. Of course, the likes of Coco Gauff, another American player, also in that contention as well. So as things stand, the Americans are really coming out front as far as the US Open is concerned. And we can almost attest or almost confirm that this year's US Open winner might be an American winner. Your question, ma'am.
3: You spoke so much now.
1: I lost you.
3: No.
1: It was those 7-6, those 6. Those tennis scores always tend to lose.
0: Guys,
1: people.
0: Tennis.
3: It was about 10.
0: Apparently tennis.
3: Yeah, we spoke about tennis.
1: Yeah.
3: Is it true? I don't know anything about sport. I'm learning from you. No? So is it true that on a tennis court, they're not allowed to swear on the court?
1: No, you're not.
0: Tennis.
1: Tennis is.
3: You're not allowed.
1: Not allowed to swear. Tennis is a gentleman. Oh. It's a gentle lady, gentleman sport.
3: Yes,
1: played by gentle.
3: And you can actually
1: gentleman.
3: Get like a penalty
1: 100%,
3: for.
1: 100%. Yeah.
3: Some right.
1: Yeah.
3: Thank Daddy.
0: Yeah.
3: My Daddy told me there. My Daddy watched tennis.
1: The only thing you can do to express your frustration is to break your tennis racket. That's what tennis.
0: Oh, you're allowed to do that.
1: Yeah. Okay. Even that gets scrutinized because now you're depicting violence, and the game of tennis is a subtle. It's a game of
0: don't worry, Trixie. Even me, I don't understand. Apparently, if you score once, twice, the third time is the score is not the same. Like
1: what? Tennis is the only game.
0: How
1: that
0: the hell?
1: Love means nothing.
0: Like, I don't even understand.
3: What
1: tennis is the only game where love means nothing.
3: Where love?
0: Apparently, yeah. There's something about love in a tennis. Yeah. Apparently.
1: So he has 3 and I have love, that means I have 0.
3: What is love now?
1: Love is considered 0, no points.
3: Hi guys, I'm thinking you're talking about proper love.
0: No, man, not. If you scored 10, and then you've scored 10 again, how many scores do you think you have?
3: Now I get it. Yo, I won 6 love.
1: Yeah,
0: that's where it comes from, actually. Yeah.
1: That's where it comes from.
3: Okay. Yeah, I'll beat you 3 love.
1: 3 love, yeah.
3: Okay.
0: That's where the slang comes from, actually.
3: I got you. Okay. Thank you, Rob. I learned something today.
1: I got you. I was trying to start some justice as far as our sports is concerned. That's pretty much the sporting headlines for this morning. Of course, back again on Friday. There's a lot that's happening during the course of this week and today evening, as far as the UFC is concerned. Some interesting cards, but I'll give you further insights on Friday. Also, the Springboks are taking on New Zealand to wrap up the Greatest Rivalry Series match four.
0: Wait, they're taking a game.
1: Yeah, this is
0: New
1: the last
0: Zealand game. Oh, okay.
1: It's the last game. It's the last game taking place in Baltimore and in New York.
3: And who do you think is winning?
0: So they already picked their bags.
1: I would like to give it over to New Zealand. I think they have an opportunity considering the fact that Springboks don't have home ground advantage anymore. Mm-hmm. Now we're playing on a neutral ground in the United States of America. So the opportunity is now at 50-50 for both teams to come out. But New Zealand have something to prove, and they want to use the last game to prove that they're actually not as bad as everyone else thinks they are.
3: Okay.
0: Yeah, we can say that the Bokas had home ground advantage.
1: Yeah, very much
0: we can say. Mm-hmm. But we're going to prove it. They're gonna prove themselves when they get there.
3: Go Boca.
0: Yeah,
3: your
0: man.
3: Body.
1: Your body.
0: Right, 38 minutes past the hour, 10 o'clock, man. We're talking all things money, and what we cannot discuss money when we don't talk about our banking apps, you know. And when you want to pay the bill, when you want to just to check your bank account, just to see if you can pay the bill, you open your banking app. So, got some bad news for you today. So, while banking apps have often have offered convenience in South Africa by allowing and managing money to make payments from their phones. They also become the main channel used to digital crime, you know what I mean? So the figures show that the banking apps were linked to about 1.7 billion in reported clients losing during the year, making them the biggest contributors to the digital banking crime losses. Imagine that.
1: Wow. That's 1.7 billion.
3: Once you talk about money, then Rob just...
1: Hey man, my eyes go my eyes
0: top. He's got money because, you know, he needs to know how to take out the money. But the banking apps encountered an approximately 98% actually of reported cases for and about 70 of them total claim amount. Obviously, internet banking accounted for a few of the 9% of the cases. Approximately, it's about 28% of claim in value. So that the people that, you know, claim to say, look, this was wrongfully done and here's your money back, that's what that means. So banking apps, it's a problem, you know. And also, if you, they catch you on hand, they take you with, because they want access to the banking app as well, you know. It's just something that we need to look forward to. So as much as it is a convenience, it's also has a downside to it, you know.
1: Have you ever been scammed before via your banking app?
3: No. I think I'm being scammed right now.
2: Why?
3: But with small money.
1: And that's how it always
3: And they think that I don't notice, but I notice. Like, I don't have...
0: Yeah, man.
3: I don't have I can say outsurance, right? Yeah, sure. I don't have outsurance, but they tend to take every month.
0: No, it's probably... Why? Maybe because when you... Because what they do if you cancel, did you have it before?
3: No, I did not.
0: Yeah, because sometimes when they cancel, they say, look, okay, what about if you just pay R5 for this?
3: No, they take they like take that. Small money.
1: So the reference is outsurance, but you've never been an outsurance client?
3: No, I haven't. Mama, so back
0: Mama, you should visit the bank.
3: I'm going to, yeah, I'm going to. Because I do know with insurance, now, the older you are, the less you pay.
1: 100%, yeah.
3: And the younger you are, the more you pay. So what I've done in the past is my dad used to pay my insurance. Then it debits from my bank to his account to pay him back, right? But that's no longer. Now my mom is on everything.
1: So you're definitely some form of phishing or some form of
3: scamming. Yeah, there's something happening there. Yeah, 100%.
1: You know how it alerts you as a human being? Because you might be a R5, it might be a R350 that's being taken. But every time you log into your app, like R350 for traffic fine. Can't you?
0: No, wait. Are you serious?
1: Bro, I got an SMS the other day. I never get SMS. I got an SMS the other day saying like...
0: Logging into my own app.
1: I bridged traffic lights.
3: For three rand.
1: In an area I've never been. And then like, click this link to pay your fines.
3: No, don't click links.
1: Kwamashu. I'm wondering. Kwamashu.
2: There's one they even do with your take a lot orders, your Shein. So if you're a person that orders a lot and you're not paying attention, you'll accidentally click on one of those links.
3: Really?
2: Yeah, because they'll send you emails like, hey, your order, etc., etc. So if you're constantly ordering and you're not paying attention...
0: That's how they catch those
3: people. But if you are constantly ordering, please don't forget to use my link and my code.
2: Okay.
0: No, it's okay.
2: Make their money. Make their money. It's all right.
0: Like I said, we're the influencer errors, or, you know, everything. They carry everything with them. Influencers.
1: But guys, like Ronnie, like you're saying right now, there's a lot of money that's being lost through different individuals. Do we have like certain suggestions or ways that we can curb being scammed by online, especially with online banking? I think there should be ways to educate people on how to avoid it. I mean, for me, the only realistic way about it is to some people use virtual cards.
0: Virtual cards.
1: Virtual cards, at least once in a while, that you can change the code, so your code is never consistent. So
3: I've always seen the virtual card thing on my phone, but I
1: a lot of people have suggested that.
0: You need to create a virtual card. Like, if you're not creating a virtual card in this time, you need to
3: double click. What dupe is not right?
1: No, it's that.
0: It's
1: a virtual card.
0: That dupe is what you say. It's dupe. So it's actually a dupe also. You can do that.
3: Okay.
0: It's just basically, it's a real card, but it's just that it's virtual.
1: It's virtual. And the advantage of that is your CVV number and your card number actually are not on the card itself. So if somebody had to copy your CVV number, there wouldn't be anyone on your virtual card. And your virtual card, you can change it after a purchase. If you make a big purchase now, your next purchase, you can change it.
3: Because I've never seen my actual card in a very long time,
1: Yeah.
0: That's the reason why it made me do the virtual card, because I never used to have the actual card.
3: Good
0: and
3: advice.
0: I'm like, but wait, I can just, you know. Plus, good someone advice. Get a hold of that card. Yeah, shit.
1: You know, because somebody gets a hold of your actual card, they can take your card number, take your CVV number, Go on to all the like all the Sheins, all the Uber apps, and you can get stuff.
0: And they're quick.
1: You can buy stuff on those
3: platforms.
1: And
3: I know people that do that now, but we'll save it for another show.
0: Scammers.
3: Yeah, I know people.
1: Showing your money.
3: But I'm just saying, Lord, I know people. They are not my friends. I know. Like,
1: if you know
3: far,
1: them, they're your friends.
3: They know it.
2: So is this why Cyril Ramaphosa had money in the mattress?
0: Hey, we don't know, man. We don't know the reason why he's got the money in the mattress. But that's his money, bro.
1: Are you sure it's his money?
0: Yeah, but anyways, I always keep 35 rand in my account. Like I said, guys, I got 35 rand. So, they're not going to take anything, man.
3: 35 rand.
0: Guys, it's 35 rand. I got 35 rand, okay?
1: Just a heads up also, I think now we're speaking about suggestions before we shift over. So just to give you guys some quick insight and suggestions on how to avoid phishing or scamming, possibly one of the best ones is to not click on unexpected links. Mm-hmm. I think that's the most realistic one because these days you get links everywhere. Mm-hmm. The minute an insurance company, the minute any operator calls you, they want your number. If they have your number, anyone can send you a link
3: to
1: anything.
3: That's so true.
1: And if you click that link, because also you need to understand where we are as a country, as an economy, as a country, the level of unemployment is so high. And if I send you a link, if I send you a message, say, Trixie, here's in order to unlock this 1,000 rand voucher, click onto the link.
3: You'll be
1: sitting at home and thinking, yeah.
3: But I hate those messages. No. I don't like it.
1: But they're very tempting. And if you look at the unemployment rate, and if you think, if I click this link, I might get an opportunity to unlock 1,000 rand.
3: True.
1: And that unlocking 1,000 rand will put you.

0: the app. A lot of people have the password as the bank, as a bank number, as a bank PIN code. So there's this various ways to try to avoid this. Don't have obvious things. Don't put your surname or your mother's name or your boyfriend's name as your PIN code.
1: There was a time where my PIN was everything. Like,
0: actually, that's me now, bro.
1: That's bad. But it's bad.
0: You know, it's so
1: the
0: bad
1: alarm
0: that my PIN
1: go, it's the alarm
0: my
1: of PIN the house.
0: To unlock my phone is the same PIN for my banking app. Just so if you know my phone, if you know my, my
2: dumb,
1: and
2: dumb
1: also if you are Rob's partner, if you are Rob's partner, there. If
3: sorry,
1: you can
3: I've been
1: hear
3: busy.
1: This,
3: what have you been doing?
1: If you can hear this, please know that his password is the same.
0: Now she knows.
3: Okay. Why would you tell it's us good. That information?
0: I don't know, and I'm going to change it now. I'll change it
3: because guys, I know serious. You. Mm. Now I just have
0: and
3: to figure out
0: phone,
3: one
0: know?
3: Thing exactly. I once kept your
1: change
3: phone
1: it.
3: Hostage.
0: Mm, I know.
3: Yeah.
1: Change it.
0: That's
1: change
0: where
1: it.
0: That message came from. I was wondering where the 1,000 rand
2: I feel like if you're trying to rob.
3: Ah, no, no. That's not me. That's not
2: if you're trying to rob, rob.
0: Don't tell
2: via me. The phone, good luck. I don't think he's not a phone guy. Trust me.
3: Yeah.
2: I
3: want to remember
2: if
3: when
2: you
3: I'll
2: tell me, come to me, is that they robbed me.
1: I just sang wrong now. You see that song?
3: Which one?
1: I want to rock you. I always sing. I want to rob you. I just want to rob you.
2: Now, Trixie, why would you?
3: We need to teach men
2: the one
3: stranger person. Danger. What do you think of this?
2: I'm not racial profiling, but hey.
0: where are you going right now?
1: No. Why is he like this? But did you see where he went? the one
2: that's
1: person
2: guys,
1: I'm not racial profiling.
2: That's what you guys say.
0: You know,
2: you
0: know that
2: me.
0: Song with Ja Rule and Jennifer Lopez, are you all E?
1: Yes.
0: Are you ready?
1: I used to say, are you ready? Yes, I heard late. Okay, and the other song, sorry to shift. The other song, I'm a buy you a drink. Uh-huh. What does he say?
2: Yeah, I'm going to buy you a drink, yes.
0: I'll buy you a drink.
2: Yeah, see, I'll buy you a
1: drink. It's not ooey.
3: What?
0: What is it?
1: It's and then.
2: Oh, yeah.
1: Yes.
2: Wait.
1: I'm going to buy you a drink, then. I want to keep
3: going.
1: I got money and it's time to the rapper.
0: I got you now.
2: Yeah, we need to bring back that topic, that scene of ours that we used to do. What do you call it? Why so deep?
3: Yeah.
2: Yeah, I wanted to bring that
3: okay.
2: back.
3: Oh, yeah, so I want to yeah, come okay. back to no, teaching men stranger danger.
2: What? You want to teach the men?
3: Yeah, I'm bringing it back because you distracted us too much. You veered okay. us far okay. away from the conversation. I want to bring it. Yes. You know when men okay. say, yeah, first date, please come over to my house.
1: Oh, God, no.
3: They say you must steal from him, you must rob him.
0: Huh?
3: Yeah.
2: No,
3: but don't make it deep.
1: No, you shouldn't go to
3: no,
1: begin
3: you,
1: with.
3: You must take that little ring. You know the dish in the microwave and there's a little ring under there. You take that.
2: All right, guys.
0: Why would you?
3: Because why do you have strangers in your house?
1: But why are you also there in the first date?
3: Nice.
1: Yeah, I feel
3: that's
1: was
3: a good
1: like
3: question.
0: So
3: not me.
0: Restaurants.
2: Yeah, so you see, so it goes both ways.
3: Not me.
2: So I always say,
3: I want to teach you a lesson. That's why I'm there.
2: The reason why I'm always
0: teach me a lesson.
2: I'm not afraid to take an Uber at night because I always say, what are the chances of two serial killers being in one car? But anyways, so everybody's gonna be safe. All right, the time's exactly
1: okay.
2: 10 minutes until.
0: I know they'll find you if you go missing, guys. Don't worry.
2: Trust me. Everybody's a human being. They're gonna ask that question.
1: Damn.
2: So if somebody tries to rob me and then like, hey, I'll be like, yeah, what are the chances? But anyways, guys, it's 10 minutes until the 11th hour, and guys, I got something exciting and some exciting information that I want to give you. So we did pre-recording with Iwisa, yes, the one you find in your pantry, in everybody's pantry. I don't know if here. Does anybody have Iwisa?
3: I eat Iwisa maize meal.
2: Mm-hmm. You know what I mean? The number one brand in South Africa. Yeah. Is there another brand? There is no other brand.
3: Lucky, White Star. They're competing with
0: White
3: Star.
0: I don't want to say it, but White Star.
2: I know, but they're number one. They're literally called Iwisa number one. So they're bringing you something exciting and something for you guys to actually participate. Because, you know, we have fashion.
0: They use the word bold, no?
3: Bold.
2: Yes. Bold,
3: yes.
2: Is the word bold. So. We're going to play you that interview. So from here, we're going to say goodbye. Until Friday again, we do it together.
3: Can I give you a little bit more information about the interview? So if you are a designer, you don't have to have gone to school for it. Mm-hmm. Fashion designer and you aspiring. This is the competition that you need to enter. So pay attention to this interview. Watch it until the end. We have one of the judges for the Iwisa number one competition in studio explaining exactly how you need to enter. We'll have the QR code on the screen. screen, you can scan it, and hey, wow. who knows, you may be building your career straight off that.
0: The prizes are amazing. I think there's a MacBook
3: Pro, 10,000

0: rand. Yeah, so first prize. Yeah, first prize is a MacBook Pro with 10,000 rand cash. Second prize is an iPad with your Apple Pencil plus 5,000 rand cash. And then third prize is noise-canceling headphones. Yeah. So you are a designer. Please stick around into the competition.
1: Apparently, this pen costs 2,000 rand.
2: Yeah, yes. You can't buy it together. This is the only opportunity you get to have it as a set. So, great opportunity, man. We said it was the number one.
1: Yeah, they have number one in their name. What else do you want, guys?
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1: This is the Bogart Morning Show. The name's Ronnie J. Drez, extraordinary DJ. And today, ladies and gentlemen, we've got an exciting information to give you, and also just to put you on what's been going around and some, I can't say opportunities, but whatever it is, we definitely got you. Now, this morning, we're talking about something that brings together, that brings two things together, actually, that are very close to what we hear at Bogart, which is the culture and fashion. And when you hear Iwisa, number one, the first thing that comes to mind that probably comes is food. And yep. It's one of those brands that has been a part of South Africa's home for generations. But this year, Iwisa, number one, is celebrating 70 years, and they are doing something very bold. They're basically saying, we've spent 70 years filling South African homes. Now, let's give young South African creatives an opportunity to fill the future. So today I've got Annette in the building, senior lecturer here. She's here in the studio. How are you?
5: Well, thanks. And you?
1: I am fantastic.
5: Very excited,
1: man.
2: Now that the ice is broken, can we relax?
5: Yeah, I'm trying.
2: Let's get there. You've come in at a good time in South Africa, considering the cold weather that's arrived now.
5: So definitely
2: in time to warm up our hearts and to warm up those who are eager for competitions. Very keen to dive into this conversation with you. Iwisa, like Ronnie has said, has been part of our lives for a good portion of time, for all of us, be it as a pop form, be it as a porridge form, be it in any form. It's definitely filled up our stomachs and kept smiles on our faces.
1: None of us
2: you are
1: 70.
2: Here today. Not even 70, imagine.
1: Yeah. None of us.
2: Imagine.
1: We found it, yeah.
2: And it's, you're here today to add extra smiles, to add extra warmth to people's lives. We've been giving away competitions, I think, for a good portion of this year, and I think you're here to give us another competition that our viewers, our listeners, can be enticed and excited about. Tell us, what's going on with Iwisa?
5: Well, Iwisa number one is actually, I think, this is the second year they're running the competition, but this year they're kind of like pushing it further. I was a judge on last year's competition as well. But what's really cool about it is all creatives, designers, whatever you want to call yourself, fashion designers, graphic designers, have the opportunity to enter a range of clothing that they design based on the legacy of Iwisa number one, which is amazing. If you look at the heritage that Iwisa
1: so that people just so you know so that people know what who they're talking to what are you a lecturer of?
5: I'm a bit of a jack of all trades. But currently I teach illustration at Vega School at Emirates.
1: Nice. Yes.
5: Illustration and creative development.
1: I definitely
5: teach into the design degrees.
2: Oh, so that's
5: programs.
2: How the competition ties out with Iwisa. Okay, so now guide us. I think you touched on it briefly, but give us an overall mechanism of how the competition works. What is the competition all about?
5: Firstly, it's a platform for young creatives to get their stuff out there. We've got such amazing talent in this country that's just not that's untapped. You've got a lot of students or kids going to universities or design schools or wherever that get the opportunity. And then you have all these other kids that they don't know what to do with all of this beautiful creativity that they have. So this is a platform that Iwisa number one has basically created.
1: And
5: the designers or the young designers or young creatives, whatever you want to call them, mm-hmm. Are asked to design based on the Iwiza legacy
1: and
5: heritage, and then combine that with modern street culture.
1: Yeah.
5: So it's kind of like bringing Iwiza from granny's, pantry or cupboards. To the street, and I kind of.
2: So, if the movie, let me try again. If the movie Back to the Future had a visual depiction, this would be it.
1: Yeah, it actually is.
2: Yeah. So taking things from the past, bringing them into the future, just to create something present for everyone else to enjoy.
5: So, so kind of transforming it from. Because I think often we also, like you guys even said, we all grew up with Iwiza. It was this, it was that. It's like in our, in our history and heritage, how do we get the youth now to embrace it and kind of take it further, so kind of removing it from here to everywhere.
2: So make it a lot more inclusive. And when you speak about the design, and I'm assuming obviously like you mentioned now, you're in a college, you're at Vega. A lot of fashion students are in there, and in that sense, these fashion students get exposed to different types of competitions that they must enter in. But now here's a competition that's bringing in culture, heritage, fashion in together. That's requiring fashion students or design students to come up with a different approach.
5: Yeah.
2: What is in it for the entrants? How can the entrants approach this in a way that they know that I'm winning not just for my future in terms of my educational future, but I'm trying to understand what their history is all about? How do the entrants understand this perspective in terms when they enter in this competition?
5: That's a trick question.
2: I just want an overall understanding, because if I'm a design student and I want to enter a competition of this nature, I've entered previous competitions before. I know what the criteria for winning and for entries are. But now here's Iwiza, a traditional cultural brand in the country that is requiring me as a designer to have a different approach to design, to heritage, to culture. How do I enter this knowing very well that I'm not just telling a story that I want to win, I'm telling a story that I want to be prolonged in the future?
5: Well, firstly, I think for me, everything you create comes from a personal story, a personal experience.
1: Of course, the emotions.
5: You have to tap into something. It can't just be robot design. Mm-hmm. So I think the approach that every person will take, and I saw this in last year's finalists also, they really did go and tap into the brand and what the brand meant for them. And then how did they bring it into a design that could be kind of articulated or used for others as well? So what's cool about this year, it wasn't done last year. This year, the winning kind of kit is actually going to be manufactured, which is amazing. So all of the Iwiza number one promoters will be wearing this kit.
2: Oh, nice.
5: So that is legacy building already.
1: Yeah, sure. Of course,
5: you can immediately say, I was the designer.
2: So it's one of those, Mama, I made this. Mama, Mama, I did
5: look,
2: it.
5: Mom, look, Mom, look, Mom, no hands.
1: Wait, how long? The second time you're doing this competition?
5: Yeah.
1: Okay. So how was the last one? Was it success? Were the success stories as well?
5: Oh, I must say, I was.
1: Oh, you're not the judge then?
5: I was a judge, but I was just blown away by the designs and the skills from the entrance and how and the approach. Not one design looked the same.
2: Okay, that's great.
5: Which was amazing. Like you would think, they suggest you look at the logo and the brand identity and all of that to find inspiration, and people did, but no one just they interpreted it so differently. This guy, the one I really enjoyed, because I'm an illustrator, so he captured the street vibe of people, and then included kind of the Iwiza logo.
2: You mentioned right now. There's a lady that crossed my mind now that we're having this conversation. I think her name is Mama Esther, if I'm not mistaken. She was a lady that BMW and Mini Cooper had approached and asked her to redesign some of the car, some of the stitching, some of the detailing in the BMW and Mini Cooper cars.
5: Esther
2: Mclungu. And she took And from that, you got a sense of, here this culture, but it's individual culture. It's culture that's showing who this individual is.
5: Yes.
2: It doesn't put us all in one box. And I think that's where this competition is heading
5: 100%,
2: into. And you touched on a key point where the winners get to see the items or get to see the designs worn by promoters. I think that on itself is a big enough prize. Yeah. But what else is in the pot for the winners, the entrants?
5: Sure. I wish I was younger. Well, the first prize is a MacBook Pro.
2: Oh, nice.
5: Already, oh, like, come on.
6: For
5: like,
6: design, yeah.
5: You know, that's, and if you look at all the prizes, it kind of, number one is giving, like, tools for design.
1: Okay.
5: So the first one is the MacBook Pro. They say valued at 35. I'm sure it's higher now. The new MacBook is.
1: Yeah, I'm sure. Yeah,
5: you can
1: sure
5: probably buy three cars.
1: No, you can't. These laptops nowadays. More.
5: And 10 grand in cash, which is nice. Like a really nice, you know, especially if, you know, just to fund something.
1: No tax? Like, no tax, right? Okay.
5: It's a prize.
1: It's a surprise. Let's keep our fingers crossed.
5: Yes, totally. A second prize iPad with an Apple Pencil.
2: Jeez.
5: And you guys know the Apple Pencil is like two grand. On its own. It doesn't come with
1: really?
5: The bag. Yeah, you have to buy it separately.
2: It's like the AirPods. You have to buy them separately. Yeah.
1: That's why this designer been looking out here flashy, like, yo, do you see my pad?
5: Yeah, but you know the panic when you can see it's about to fall. And you just like
2: you just watch it fall in slow, like you're trying to watch it in slow motion. Maybe
5: I know, and
2: like,
5: I promise you, it's like the wall just goes, you know, in the movies when that zoom in vibe.
1: Yes,
5: I've had it before, because if the tip breaks, you have to have it replaced and whatever.
1: Oh my
5: god. So like it's like the most prized.
1: That's
5: position.
1: Why it's 2,000 grand.
5: Yeah, it's 2 grand. So that's cool. And then the third thing, and I think everyone that works in an open office, a studio, noise cancelling earphones. Saved my life. That's why I'm not in an orange jumpsuit, because I can literally block out the world. I promise you.
1: We don't want that orange jumpsuit.
5: I get so distracted. So
2: yeah.
5: It's good.
1: Yeah, no, that's amazing.
5: It's cool prizes, but also like the winner having the kit actually, rolled out and all the promoters across the country.
1: No, it's amazing, like, wow. Man. I think when you give young people a chance, they can also show you how bold they are.
5: Yes.
1: Literally. Yeah. Where does all this take place?
5: Online.
2: Yeah.
1: It takes online. So people just submit their designs or what?
5: Yeah. So best spot to go is to the social media. Iwiza number one social media. There's a specific one.
1: Okay. It's Iwiza number one.
5: Yeah, Iwiza number one. Facebook or Instagram.
1: Okay.
5: And then everything's there. So you actually download a designer pack.
2: Okay.
5: And that's got the templates and everything. And then you submit it. I think it's through an email or something.
2: Yeah. So as we're currently speaking, the competition's open. It's currently
5: It closes on the 17th
2: that's
5: of
2: what I
5: September.
2: Wanted to get, the 17th of September. So that's about a week and a half, 2 weeks?
5: Yeah, about
2: a week?
5: Just under 2 weeks,
2: So if you are listening, if you are a designer, this is literally the opportunity for you. I mean, here we are, we're a clothing brand. We're not just giving you opportunity to design clothes in the clothing brand. Mm-hmm. I mean, here's Iwiza, are literally offering an opportunity for you as a youngster, as a designer, to grab the bull by a horn and to see what opportunity might be yielded for you. It's a very, very bold thing that you guys are doing. But I think kudos to you. I think also for you as well as a fashion lecturer, as a design lecturer, to tap out and to go into this industry where you get exposed to not only learners or students inside your vicinity, you get to 100%. Get to understand other students. Maybe in that sense also gives you an opportunity to say, actually, this child is so talented in this. Why don't we take this person, put them into Vega and see how much further we can take that talent? So I like the fact that there's three worlds coming
5: together
2: and trying to create our one to anonymous story.
5: Yeah,
1: 100%. Because I do see the competition here and I can see how to enter. Mm. Wow.
5: It's actually very easy.
2: It's on the Iwiza website, huh?
1: Yeah, I'm on the Instagram.
5: On the Instagram.
1: So I had to make sure there's a nice video of a guy designing with the Apple Pencil. On an iPad. Okay, yes. I think this is the last design. I'm not sure. Mm. But yes, but I do see a lot, and I do see a lot of young people here. So I do think that, one is designing the design, the specific ones. So it's just quite good. It's quite good.
2: So the competition's only open for designers, or can anyone listen?
5: Anyone
2: can enter. If,
5: between 18 and 35, that's why I said I wish I was a little bit younger.
1: Time goes by. I mean, those other people.
5: The moment you look at you're like, oh my gosh.
2: That's my time.
1: Yeah, man. I mean, those other people, man, that will show you that they're really bold in what they're doing, man.
5: And those are also the people that need the opportunity. Like I say again, you've got the people that have, the funds or the means to study. Mm-hmm. Tertiary studies, and then you have those that don't, and they have the same talent, and this is a way for someone to say, damn, I can design that, and I'm going to enter it, and also just test the waters.
1: Yes, you know? And I like that you also bring other designers on board just to support the whole cause.
5: Yeah.
1: I see you got Karabo Poppy here as well, and she was supporting it, and that's a great artist.
5: Exactly.
1: Artist in the whole, actually. Yeah. She's actually quite great. We'd love to have her here, man. Also speak about it.
2: Yeah.
5: Why is she here? I want to meet her.
2: Tell me something.
5: I want to tell her that my students love you. I just say that name, and it's like you just get the little heart emoji
2: crystal eyes.
5: Like,
2: of course. Everyone excited. Tell me something. I'll just shift a little bit away from my recent to get some insight on who you are, who Annette is as a lecturer, as a person. I'm sure there's a lot of lessons you've learned in your time as a lecturer, but give us some of the most important ones that have put you in this position where you are today.
5: Wow. Also, how much time do you have?
2: Go on.
5: Well, I'm actually a fine artist by what's the word? By nature.
1: That's why you're
5: as
1: here.
5: Well.
1: That's why you're here. Because a creative person cannot be loitering around such with other creators. You won't understand. Like, if you're not a creator, you won't understand other creators.
5: It'll
1: I'm telling
5: just be, I guess, a foreign language.
1: Yeah,
5: or some
1: you know
5: gibberish.
1: What I mean?
5: Yeah, and then I just got into teaching in Kwamashu, actually. For Vega, I had like a learnership there, which it stole my heart. Imagination Lab, it was called. And I kind of just stuck with Vega and kind of...
1: I don't know, I just continued.
5: But yeah. I, as in my personal capacity, I illustrate, I build, I paint, I like to make things. And if I don't make things, I get grumpy. So I'm always like...
1: Like a creator. Exactly. You won't understand. They won't understand. Why are you grumpy? No, I haven't created something yet.
5: I haven't made something.
1: They won't understand. I'm like, hey, man, just take a walk or something. They don't understand.
5: Yeah.
1: But yeah, thank you so much for coming through. But any parting words you'd like to give to, obviously, the young people who are joining the competition and also the ones that are, you know, thinking about it and haven't done it?
5: I think you should try. Yeah. Like the one thing with when you're a creative designer, if you're going to sit back and you're going to wait for someone to pick you or something to pick you, it's not going to happen. You're going to have to like put yourself out there. Unfortunately, sometimes you are told it's not good enough or it's not winning.
1: Yes.
5: But when you get to that point, don't give up. It's like I always just want to say, just keep swimming. Just keep swimming. Trust your gut, because at some point, when everything aligns, it will work. It will work out. Also keep evolving your skills.
2: Yeah.
5: Yeah.
2: Annette, before we say goodbye to you, just give us a final guideline with the entry process and what do the entrants need to do and what do they win at the end of it, just so the guys that are listening right now can understand what's up for stake.
5: Okay, so the best way to enter the Iriza number one competition is to go on to the socials, either Facebook or Instagram. All the information is there. You can download the design pack, where you can actually where you get all of the templates of what is required to be designed, and I think it'll guide you where it needs to be uploaded. Basically,
1: and this is the website on their social media. It's on the bio, right? Okay,
5: yeah, it should be there.
1: Yes, it says designer search competition.
5: Yes, designer search competition, and basically take the legacy and the heritage of Iriza and merge it with current street culture to get a design going. Tell the story of the history, the legacy, but also bring in your vibe. It's always good to bring in your own vibe. Competition closes on the 17th of September. The first prize is a MacBook Pro and $10,000. And your design will actually be manufactured and worn by all the promoters. The Iriza number one promoters, which is, I think, is the best thing.
2: Yeah.
5: Like, imagine driving down the road.
2: Annette, I feel you. I can see. I feel you. Like that was me. You should point out to your friends, hey, Trump, look there. I made that t-shirt. Like that.
5: And they'll probably be like, nah, man. No, you're making it up.
2: You're lying. Look, I didn't want the iPad. Look,
1: listen. They're going to say it's AI. Okay,
2: man.
1: It's AI.
5: Yeah, and then the second prize is the iPad with the Apple Pencil. That doesn't come together. You have to buy it separately. So it is a bonus to get both.
1: Okay, yeah, it is.
5: I think you get 5,000 with that as well as a cash prize. And then third prize is a set of noise cancelling earphones, which I think we all need.
2: Yeah.
5: And also I think 5,000 rand in cash. So literally go and check it out. You need to do a collared jersey, I think, joggers, socks. What was the other thing? I can't remember.
2: It sounds like a whole wardrobe.
5: Yeah. It's like one outfit that you have to design. So you can also now play like how much of the design for your main item do you use on the other part? Mm. There's a tote bag that you have to do it as well. And I think a bucket hat.
1: Just one question before we leave. You probably might not have the answer. Fashion is a very big thing in the world, you know, and sometimes they don't know how it affects in our life, you know. What made a wizard go to the fashion exactly? Like, you know what?
5: I think
1: besides it bringing and prolonging the brand and everything else, who was it that bought it?
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6: Radio.
1: It's another great morning right here on the Bogart Morning Show. The name is Ronnie J. Dre's extraordinary DJ. And you can hear that we've got some exciting stuff in the studio right now. And I'm not sure who's who. I think it's my phone here, which is actually playing. My bad. We got our good friends from Syrian. And our good friends from Syrian, they are here just to give us some exciting news as well.
2: Syrian Flame.
1: Syrian Flame. Get the mic close to you so that they can just hear.
2: I can't let you guys hear me chewing. I'm about to indulge him.
1: Yeah, man. I was just been eating off air some exciting food from Syrian Flame. These guys, they're all about shawarmas. They're all about the good stuff. They're all about the chicken tikka. What do you call that? Chicken tikka? Mm. Yeah, that. It's amazing. I'm sure Trixie is just jumping on it.
2: Trixie has no time for the mic.
8: I'm chowing down, guys. It's good.
1: Yeah, man.
8: And
1: so,
8: I'm a foodie.
1: Mm. So our good friends at Syrian Flame, they thought they'd give us a taste of what this taste of shawarma is. And I got to tell you guys, it is amazing. So here, apparently, we've got a chicken shawarma, and then there's a Mexican shawarma over there as well. And then what do you call the meal for the chicken?
2: Full chicken meal. It tastes like a chicken tikka. So this is what it looks like. It's very much, I think it's like a half chicken meal. Mm. Very full spicy. Chicken meal. Full chicken.
1: And what is the sauce there? What do you call that, Rob?
2: It looks like mayo. Well, it tastes like mayo.
1: No, it tastes like mayo, but it's actually not mayo. There's a
2: I think it's specialized something from certain. What? Garlic mayo.
1: Okay, Trix is gonna tell us the foodie.
8: All that I can say that it is good because the sauce and the sauce and the chicken. Hi, it is yes.
2: I'm sure you guys are hungry. Just by watching us.
8: I don't know your body.
2: You know, when the food arrived, I was already salivating. Not only in the smell. You can just, when the minute it opens, you can see the goodness in it. Syrian Flame is in Norwood, yeah?
1: It's in Norwood, located at number 58 Grand Avenue. You know what? Definitely,
2: it's next to the Ascot, next to the Ascot Hotel. So if you use the Ascot Hotel as a landmark, look across the road, you'll be able to pick up Syrian Flame. Very, very beautiful spot.
1: Yes, so they gave us a message to say, look, man, if you follow any of their pages, anyhow, you might stand a chance to win you and your partner, one other, just a meal and a voucher for a meal to come and eat there as well. So do they do it weekly or monthly?
9: Every week,
1: ladies and gentlemen.
2: So because you get the food, can we enter?
1: No, you can't enter. It's not ANZ.
8: Why can't we enter?
2: Come on, man.
1: My bad. But anyways, so they're definitely giving out these vouchers for you and your partner. You guys can come and have a fantastic meal. All you have to do is just to follow them on TikTok, Facebook, or Instagram at Syrian Flame. So you definitely want to have a taste of this. This does look nice. Let me test the Mexican there. Hold on.
2: Grab some.
8: Mm. And also remember, winners are picked at random. So please follow, like, comment, indulge, engage.
1: Mm.
2: It's very tasty. Syrian Flame is flaming. No, do they have a... They don't have a tag.
8: They can say what? Syrian and what? Syrian and
2: Syrian Flame for your body, baby.
8: Syrian and Flame for your body.
1: Everything is for your body now. For your body. So this is the chicken one? Why do they put these chips? These chips taste nice for someone.
2: You say, what's the name of the chips?
1: Yeah. I mean, we've got Steers chips, we've got McDonald's chips. But I think...
2: These are Syrian Flame chips. Mm.
8: Syrian Flame chips.
2: Oh, so they also gave us dips, yeah?
1: Mm. A lot of dips, yeah.
2: Variety of flavors. This looks very hot. This looks like chili. There's mayo. So more than anything, I think they're about the flavor.
1: Yeah,
2: never mind
1: the
2: food itself. It's about the flavor.
1: Flavors
2: to give you a taste of that Syrian flavor. So it's very, very delicious.
9: Mm. So all the recipes are homemade recipes.
1: All the homemade
9: ingredients are made from scratch every single morning.
1: Every single morning they make these dips every single morning. Wow, it's not those packaged things that they just send and then, wow. This is amazing, ladies and gentlemen. I've been there myself and I've seen them make this. What do you call this?
2: Something bread. What's
1: Laffa bread. The Laffa bread. They make it right there. Right there.
2: What's this round sphere? This half sphere.
8: It's what bread?
1: The Laffa bread.
8: And guys, if you don't know what it is, it looks like roti, but it's not.
1: No, I was about to say roti. But it tastes nice, guys. I want
8: it. It does taste nice.
2: It's gentlemen's club. I feel sorry for them. And they'll finish our food quickly if we share with them.
1: And they're coming out. Hungry. They're coming out now. They're already standing outside. They're
2: standing outside, looking at us and thinking, how are we enjoying so much?
1: Okay, cool, man. But shout out to Syrian Flame, just to creating an amazing experience for everybody and also for the morning show. And I hope you guys are coming back, eh? You are. Please come back next week again. You're welcome.
2: So the competition is currently open. It will run to run on a weekly basis. But yeah, as Ronnie said, you and your partner can get an opportunity, a chance to taste what Syrian Flame has to offer. 58 Grant Avenue, opposite Ascot Hotel.
1: In Norwood.
9: In
1: Norwood.
2: Yes, sir.
9: So we also do have a second competition that's running in the background. If you order a shawarma on our Uber Eats...
2: I like the way you say shawarma.
9: If you order a shawarma on our Uber Eats and you order collection, and you come into the store and you show us that you reviewed our Uber Eats, if you give us a review, it doesn't have to be 5 stars, it has to be an honest review, we will give you a second shawarma for free. So all you have to do is go on your Uber, order collect, come show us that you reviewed the shawarma, and we'll give you a second shawarma for free.
1: For your body.
9: Yeah. This one is running until perpetuity. So anytime, just come show us your review, and you've got a second shawarma on us.
1: All right. Thank you. Shut up. It's the Bogart Morning Show. We do this every morning for Monday. Monday, Wednesday, and Friday.
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Malcolm gives us interesting facts that we didn't know about on Did You Know feature that goes deep into mysterious topics and secrets that are happening in this world. On the world of politics, news and current affairs, Robbie Rote gives us the latest in the news from international, national and local news. To keep us on our toes about health, wellness, keeping fit and watching what we eat, how we rest and recover, Rihanna Sali comes in all the way from Dubai with the latest in health and wellness. 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Ladies and gentlemen, this is the Gentleman's Club.

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2: Welcome to it, man. This is the Gentleman's Club, man. What a way to start this early mornings on a Wednesday. My name is Uncle Zach, and of course, it's so good to be back in the house, man. All right, gents. All right, I wanted to settle down. It's a very good morning to you, man. Welcome to it. This is a Gentleman's Club. My name is Uncle Zach. Once again, I am so happy to be back here with my team. And yeah, so much to talk about, man. Let me introduce my brothers. Let's start with Rabi Road, who joins us this morning. How are you doing,
3: brother? I am good, gentlemen. I'm good. It's always such a pleasure to be with you guys in studio. You know, every week we do this, and I am reporting live from somewhere around the country and hardly in the studio. So it's such a brilliant moment to hang out with the gentlemen in studio. We hang out over weekends at events and so forth. But Gentleman's Club, this is the one.
2: Shout out, my brother. Looking good.
3: Thank you so much. Thank you so much. Thank you so much.
2: How has your week been? How's your month been? You've been busy, bro.
3: A little bit. But actually, this is the 1 week so far throughout the entire year where I am able to have a bit of leeway, and this is why I'm here. So I'm happy about that. Other than that, just moved into a new place, so still settling in. But it's been a good month so far.
2: It's been so good that you arrived this morning. There was food for you, bro.
3: The Syrian flavor. Let me tell you about the chicken. Everyone in studio was wiping their heads. That's how flamey their shawarma is. Their chicken, amazing stuff. So, you know, we just had to, you know, cleanse our palates a little bit before we get down to business and standing on it.
2: And it was tough to start the show.
4: You know what?
2: I mean, the breakfast show, shout out to the
4: you
2: team.
4: You know, yes.
2: We came into studio and they were having...
4: There was meat.
2: Me? On the table
5: for breakfast.
2: So shout out to them for giving us such amazing food, man. Oh, what a way to start,
4: man.
2: And then of course we started the show with the song with Diana Ross, I'm Coming Out. We'll talk about that later, but shout out to you, my brother.
4: I already came out, man.
2: Oh yeah, you already came
4: out. You know, I'm outside. In the front yard. Good to see you too, man. Good to see you, my brother. It's been long, bro.
3: It's been a minute.
4: But you know what? It don't even feel like it.
3: It's all love.
4: You know?
3: It's all love.
4: Sure. Yeah.
2: Looking good in Bogart eyewear and everything else.
4: It look good, eh?
2: Look at you looking like a gangster there.
4: You know what? I mean, you know, true to form.
2: Yeah.
4: I gank, you know, good things from the enemy and use them for beneficial reasons for the good, you know?
2: Oh, God.
4: Assassins.
2: Gents, so it's good to see you, and you've had a good week. But, I mean, you've had a tough week because so much is happening at home.
4: Yeah.
2: Your mother-in-law, and, strength to you and the family, brother.
4: Thank you, my brother. It's, you know, the older we live and we breathe, we get an opportunity to, you know, go through the process of life.
2: Yeah.
4: And life, as they say in the hood, life be life, and man.
2: Sometimes you get a ticket.
4: Sometimes you miss the bus.
2: Yeah.
4: I like to stay on seat and just keep my ticket and never miss the bus. Be ready for whatever, you know.
3: So
4: this piece today inspires me with, you know, I'm a fan of Blade, you know. The character Blade.
2: Oh, Wesley Snipes.
4: Blade. Wesley. You know, the original. Okay. So you know, that's what the.
2: I was like the Blade Runner. Blade?
4: Hey, that one too. No, Blade Runner too.
2: Okay.
4: Yeah, I love that, and Sting, the original with Sting in that one.
2: Oh yeah.
3: Okay. Yeah. Sting, cool. The wrestler.
4: No, the music.
3: Oh, the musician. Oh.
4: Yeah, so he was a gangster at one point.
2: No, man, the Blade Runner I was talking about is that South African dude who shot his girlfriend on the 14th of February.
4: Oh, damn.
3: Yeah, and we actually...
4: That's horrible, man, that he did that and got out.
2: The white dude who...
4: He killed her and got out on a picnic pass.
2: Well, yeah. Yeah.
4: He should have never got out, bro.
2: He should never.
4: How?
2: Yeah.
4: GBVs. Ooh.
2: Yeah, man.
3: And actually, when they were remaking the Blade Runner a couple of years ago, following that incident of Pistorius and the house.
2: Oscar.
3: Yeah. We assumed when they announced that they're going to be remaking the Blade Runner, we assumed that it would be about the life of Oscar Pistorius and so forth.
4: Oh, wow.
3: So media would be like inquiring there to Hollywood, is this about this? No. It just so happens that it's called Blade Runner. You know what I mean? Yeah.
2: Okay. Well, we look forward to your piece when that time comes, my brothers. Thank you very much.
4: How was your week, bro? How about you?
2: Oh, yeah, man. I'm busy trying to get out. So I've been, what a week it's been for me, man. I feel like it's as if I jumped off Mount Everest, bro. I haven't even hit rock bottom yet.
3: Damn. Bottomless pit vibes.
2: I'm going at a fast pace, brother.
4: There's no bottom. The bottom becomes the top. So you just keep ever looping.
2: Yeah, so I resigned from my job, my 9-to-5, and resigned from...
4: Congratulations.
2: My responsibilities in the movement, the African National Congress, and it was very, very, very, very difficult.
4: I'm sorry.
2: To resign and say goodbye. And, you know, I've been doing the same thing for so long.
4: Mm.
2: And to finally get a moment where you're like, I think I've done this for too long now.
4: You have stepped out.
2: Yeah. The good dancer knows when to get off the stage.
3: Tetela banye.
4: Yes.
3: You dance so long, they sing.
4: Listen, man. Listen, every man, when he has that appointment, he must take a stand and grab his own bag and live his own journey.
2: Yeah.
4: You know?
2: Yeah.
4: You've served.
2: Yeah.
4: Now you must serve the purpose that God gave you.
2: Absolutely, man.
4: Congratulations. I'm proud of you.
2: Thank you, brother. It's going to be a very interesting journey going ahead. And I think we'll take some of our fans, our listeners, along with us on the journey.
4: Yes.
2: And it's going to be an interesting ride. Yeah, I think it's up to the next new chapter.
4: Yes.
2: And, I was just saying that I just like having chapters in my life. You know, the chapter when I was a kid, when I was a teenager. I mean, every sort of 10 years is a new chapter.
4: Absolutely.
2: If you don't want to, if you see you are at the end of the chapter and you don't turn the page, it's going to be a problem.
4: Hey, you know, the book going to get wet, man.
2: Yeah, the book's going to
4: get heavy burden, you know.
2: So you must just know when you are at the end of that chapter and you must be able to let things go, let people go, and just start anew. Yeah. It's like, and you're not saying, you're leaving everyone behind, but you're just saying, listen, it's time for a new leaf. You know, a new journey.
3: I call them lifetimes.
2: Yeah.
3: The chapters. I want to give it a bit more depth.
2: Yeah.
3: Because it's important to know when there's a shift in your life.
2: Absolutely.
3: Because as you're saying, if you are not aware of it, you will just keep reading the same pages.
4: And
3: the book is going to get wet, right?
4: It's going to get heavy, man.
3: So we've all had many lifetimes.
4: You know, it's funny we're talking about this, that, you know, each of us represent different numbers in the chapter pages, right?
2: Mm-hmm.
4: But we sit at a common space of spirit, intellect, and reasoning. And I think going forward, when you've been in the kitchen of life, you learn some things about the journey. You pick up some unique spices.
2: Mm-hmm. Right.
4: You can't keep putting old spice on a new kind of food because that spice might be stale.
2: Absolutely.
4: So you're doing the right thing. You're doing it. We have to do this.
2: Yeah.
4: And then one day our legacy will be imprinted and we'll move forward and they'll remember us, hopefully with joy.
2: Yeah.
4: Absolutely. And happiness.
2: Mm.
3: That's it.
2: That's it, brother. Yeah,
3: that's it.
2: So, yeah, man, I appreciate all the love and the support and I appreciate everyone that I've worked with in the past. And it was a beautiful journey. I enjoyed every single moment. And it's up to a new chapter now and try new things. It's going to be exciting, scary, Yeah. You know, when you start something new, it's always scary.
3: Yeah.
2: You're like, you don't know what to expect. I'm going to go with the flow, do my best, and hope for the best, you know. So, yeah, shout out to everybody who worked with me in the last couple of years in Johannesburg. And I've served the city of Johannesburg and people of Johannesburg for just over 21 years now.
4: Power.
2: In politics, yeah. So the new chapter is going to be something interesting. So we'll talk about it as time goes.
3: Yes. Sounds great, man.
2: Sounds great, man. Yeah. We've got a lady who's waiting for us. And maybe, Rabi, I don't know if you can go and call her to come and join us.
3: Of course, I'll do
2: Osun Bali. And then, Ronaldo, maybe you can start with your piece while she's coming in to sit in. And then maybe we need another mic. And then, Rabi, you might need to sit in the middle there and she can sit there so that Ronaldo can start. So yeah, man, shout out to everybody who's watching right now. And you can catch us on our platforms, and of course we are live on Facebook, on various social media platforms, on YouTube, and as well as our app. And yeah, man, and it's been so phenomenal to see how people are engaging with us. And particularly their breakfast show has been doing some phenomenal stuff.
4: Love it.
2: So shout out to them. And I've been seeing the engagement has been absolutely Trixie. She's been so amazing, man. So it's just such a good thing to see how the breakfast team is sort of leading conversations as breakfast shows. Because you look at all the breakfast shows in a country and you're like, who is actually touching the nerve in terms of people who are consuming content at that time? So the guys are up against big breakfast shows in the country. And shout out to Ronnie and Feroza and the team. So you guys
4: got
2: are absolutely
4: great
2: amazing.
4: Team, man. Like, you know, it's a family.
2: Yeah.
4: So in the family, you know, you got a lot of positive things happening. So it's really good to see them leading those perspectives.
2: Yeah.
4: And we can't, you know, just be, as they say, like everybody else, you know, everyone has to be different. And there's so much space and room for directive creativity.
2: Absolutely.
4: So I think it's amazing what we're all doing.
2: You will sit this side. He's going to bring another. Is there another chair there? Oh, the ottoman. Yeah, but you can sit on ottoman, please, brother. Is it there? Okay, cool. All right. Sorry about that, my brother.
3: No,
2: and let's get everybody to settle down and then we can start with our conversations. So you ready?
4: Ready.
2: All right. Okay, cool.
4: All right.
2: Let's get you. Okay, cool. So please give us fashion, flow, and entertainment.
4: Fashion, flow, and entertainment news with myself, Ronaldo Cortez, and we are the Gentleman's Club here at Bogart Radio. So the poison of haters. Think about the topic for a minute, the poison of haters. We all know them, we all have had them, and we're going to have them some more. But today I want to focus in on an incredible creative, a fashion creative, a pillar, a mentor, a leader, but a woman. Ramonda Hobir. Let's talk about a young woman who's doing exactly what she was called to do and getting attacked for it. Her name is Ramonda Hobir, 27 years old, a clinical audiologist by profession, meaning before she ever put on a crown, she was already in a hospital at Edenvale, helping people hear the world again. That's who she was before the world knew her name in July 2026. Ramonda was crowned Miss World South Africa, not handed it, crowned it, earned it. In a country with some of the fiercest pageant competitions on the continent. She's from Nelspruit, Mpumalanga. Her mother carries Swati and Zulu heritage. Her father is colored, with German and Mongolian roots running through his veins. Hold on. The phone is doing tricks on me, y'all. All right, here we go. Hold on.
2: You got it?
4: Yep. Okay. His side of the family. That's not a confused identity. That's South Africa. That's the whole point of this nation. We're not one thing. We are all things woven together, and that is the power. She went on to be named Miss World Africa 2026, the first time in history South Africa has held both the Miss World and Miss World titles. Miss M-I-S-S and M-R-S. Let's that sink in. History made by her, and then a dance in Vietnam on the world stage. Representing her country with joy on her face and fire in her feet. And instead of pride, some people back here in South Africa, her home, reached the venom. They said the moves weren't South African enough. They were questioning her surname. They questioned her blood. They questioned her right to wear the color she was born under. That is the poison. I want to talk about it today, because here's what haters do. They don't attack strangers as hard as they attack their own. It's not the outsiders who cut deepest. It's family. It's friends. It's countrymen. People who should be in your corner, turning into the loudest voice, trying to knock you down. And too often, that's exactly where your creators, where young creators, young talents, young trailblazers get hurt the worst from the inside. So here's the word for every young creator listening right now. Your legacy is not up for a vote. Ramonda didn't ask permission to be proud on that stage. She danced. She smiled. She represented every bloodline that made her Swati, Zulu, colored, German, and Mongolian, and South African. All at once. That is South Africa. That is what trailblazing looks like. Not fitting into somebody else's narrow box, but standing there as a living proof the box was always too small. When the hate comes, and it will come, guys, especially from people closest to you, you do not argue with venom. You don't shrink to make the haters comfortable. You keep dancing. You keep showing up. You let your work and your legacy speak louder than their noise every single time. And Ramonda Hambir is out here trailblazing, proving that identity isn't a checklist. It's a story. And the haters, they're not critics. They're just people uncomfortable with somebody else's shine. Let me say that again. They're just people uncomfortable with somebody else's shine. We salute her, we support her, and we say in plain fashion flow, the legacy stands, the venom doesn't.

0: Thank you so much for that. Very interesting. And shout out. I mean, we now have a Miss World coming from right here from South Africa, which is amazing.
1: It's powerful, man.
0: Yeah.
1: You know, I had a whole different piece.
0: What inspired that piece?
1: So I got a pic that came to me. Somebody was making a joke and they were saying how she wasn't South African and doing the same thing that pretty much took place with the other young lady who South Africans turned on. The child grew up in South Africa.
2: Yeah.
1: Okay. So I looked at it as, number one, gender-based violence.
2: Yeah.
1: Okay. Attacking a woman. Okay. Everybody will attack someone else's woman until it's somebody at their home.
2: Sure.
1: Okay. And then I looked at the hatred of people who have never done anything themselves, sitting back and talking trash about a young person that has a dream, a vision, and is doing something with the gift God gave them. Mm-hmm. Not to mention, she works in an area where most people don't even know what an audiologist is. Mm-hmm. They just expect to wake up and they can hear today.
0: True.
1: So for me, it honestly pissed me off. Mm-hmm. You know, and for those people who are, I like to say, just bums and losers, building monuments of nothingness and nowhere ever to go, they must go with the dry bones. They must stop breathing, and until they become alive, just stay dead. Because dead things get in the way of life.
0: Yeah.
1: This child is doing great life things.
0: Yeah. Shout out to her, brother. Thank you so much for highlighting all of that. Thank you very much. And also, I think we forgot to do this, but to say to our boy, Brinsley, that he must get well. So, yeah, we miss him today, and I'm sure the breakfast team also missed him. We say, get well, Ntwana.
2: Get well, Ntwana. Prince to the Lee. Yeah. He says he was overdoing it with the weights and he hurt himself.
0: We said, no, Ntwana, slow down on the heavy weights.
2: Rab.
1: You said he lifted some dumbbells?
0: No, he lifted some heavy weights because, you know, he squats.
1: And he tore them.
0: I think he must have squatted like 120 kgs on his back.
1: Man, he 5'1".
0: Yeah, you know.
1: May lift for 5,000 pounds.
0: Yeah.
1: Brinsley! Son, come on now.
0: Slow down,
1: you know, I just want you to lift fork to mouth and cup to hand to face and drink and eat. Rest easy, man.
0: Yeah.
1: All right?
0: Yeah.
1: Damn.
0: Protect those bones, man.
3: I thought you was going to say something else.
0: Yeah, my brother Ronaldo, can you introduce our guest? Our sister is here. And of course, she's joining us to have a conversation with us on some of the topics that we're going to talk about, but we'll bring you again sometime next week.
1: Yes. So this is an amazing woman. And firstly, because I like the sound of your voice, but I'm going to ask you to do something creative with it. When you tell us your name, because folks don't know you got vocals. She's a singer, y'all. She got fire in them lungs, right? Powerful woman of God. Strong faith, but she studies. She studies to find the truth. She studies to create answers to unanswered questions and solutions to problems that haven't been solved yet. Mm-hmm. Please tell us your first name.
4: My name is Mbali.
1: And your last name?
4: My name is Nkabinde.
1: Now, my sister Mbali comes from the same place my wife come from, which is the territory of Kazadan. Is that correct?
4: Yes, yes, sir.
1: So, go ahead, Uncle Zach, take it away to Mbali.
0: All right, so Osimbali is an amazing human being. We met at a, it was a Your Woman's Day thing. Well, not Your Woman's Day thing.
1: Well, it was my woman, I mean, but it wasn't. I was in the kitchen working and busting suds and, you know, hey, man, yo.
0: Yeah, and then she was there, she was singing, and so we got to talk, and now she's here. And she and I have been engaging on so many topics. Like, let me tell you, vast topics from religion to music to the arts to politics to God to human beings to presidents to governance to, like, I mean, extremely vast. So, Osimbali, thank you so much for joining us. I know you came specifically, and you came from Durban this morning, and you came here to come and see us. We appreciate you. How are you doing?
4: I'm doing great. Thank you so much. It's a pleasure to be here.
0: Yeah.
1: Yeah.
0: How do you summarize who you are to those who don't know who you are? Because we're going to have you for a much longer time when we come back again.
4: I'm a discovery.
0: Oh, so you're like Dora the Explorer.
4: I just keep on unveiling the hidden self. It just keeps on unveiling itself. So I don't think

0: I'll ever come to a point of saying this is 100% who I am, because as I grow, there's shifts going on mentally, emotionally, spiritually, and physically. So I'm an unveiling girl who forever revolves and unveils new things as she grows.
1: Wow, incredible. All right, so I think we, you know, what I was thinking we could do is that we've got a set of conversations that I want us to join on and just engage, because we want to bring you back once again just to talk about all those other aspects that you do, because I think that needs far more time. So thank you for joining us on a Gentleman's Club today. We
2: Yes.
1: appreciate you.
0: It's a pleasure. It's a pleasure.
3: So
1: All
3: I would
1: right.
3: just like to like ask for like a layperson who's watching us now, either live on YouTube, Facebook, or any of our socials, to them, so that we can say maybe in like in a nutshell, Rere, Ausimbali does A, B, or C.
0: Okay, Ausimbali is a facilitator, assessor, moderator, and a skills and learning and development specialist. She strives in growth and development. That's what she believes in, and that's why she's here. She wants everybody to grow, and to know what's going on. And besides that, she's kind of like politician, but more on public management and administration. And she's also a minister of the Gospel of Jesus Christ and trained in ministry.
3: Any flagship projects that you guys are busy with right now that might interest the viewers of Bogard Radio?
0: Ministry related, and also a bit of politics there and there, and also business. Mali strives in assisting strategic thinkers like you guys to build their businesses. She's task orientated, get the job done. That's it.
1: Beautiful,
3: I kind of,
1: beautiful. She's been helping me. She's been cooking in the
2: Well, so
1: kitchen.
2: you know what? Listen, because when she left, right, and since we didn't get to talk long before you left, I kind of thought maybe she was following me up here because I owed her some money and a meal, because I was slipping when she was here, and I think I missed to give you a meal, eh?
3: We should have offered her the Syrian flame shawarma.
2: No one gonna happen,
3: we
2: bro.
3: having.
2: That's famine. She know I smashed that before.
1: That's crazy.
2: I'm happy to see you, hey.
3: Enough to share that one. You know what I mean?
1: Yeah, man. All right, so okay, let's get on with our conversation. So Mbali will help us make sense of this, and of course our producer Brinsley told us what we need to talk about, so you know we must follow.
2: Yes.
1: So okay, so one of the things that Brinsley wanted to talk about was, okay, I've spoken about my resignation, so that's out of the picture now, but there's an issue about Ntate Phalile Hotla, who's a former statistician general, has said that the population decline prediction of the South African white population, that white people's population is going to drop from 7% to 2% by 2050. And what does that mean for South Africa and its economy?
2: Oh, wow.
3: You know, it's nice to have it being put in a South African perspective. I've come across quite a lot of studies internationally that speak about this particular issue of global white population going down. And I mean, Mr. Lehotla stating that by 2050, from 7% to 2%, you know, I want to put it into a perspective that would appease everyone. Because that does not mean that white people are dying out.
1: Okay.
3: What this means is that we are multiplying at a greater rate. So in comparison to us, you understand what I'm saying? Meaning there's going to be more and more of us and less of them in terms of percentage. When we are saying how many people are in South Africa, the vast majority is the Africans, and the white population is about 7% and so forth. It will go low because our numbers are going up.
1: There's also another thing that some white people are trying to do, like for instance, the Oranje concept and other concepts where white people want to protect whiteness, because if there's infiltration, cross pollination, what happens is the black guys want the white girls, and then there's like kids of mixed races. So if you are Piet van Donder, and then your child has a black child, there goes your lineage. Wow. So you are being wiped off. And so, if you look at how Afrikaners today, have you seen how Afrikaners can dance to Amapiano these days?
2: Right. It's in them. It's in them. So here's my question, bro. Okay. Coffee's nice. Add a little cream. It's nicer. So you mix humanity with human nature.
1: Yeah.
2: There's no such thing as whiteness. That's a construct of confusion. There's a construction and a creation of humanity. So anyone that feels, and no knock against my Iranian, who they call themselves my white brothers, because we have them in America. We have our white brothers. But I just say my brothers that have a different view on life. But you're going to find out today, you're going to learn today that that view is not going to last very long. Because you cannot stop human nature, okay? And I think that's what's happening here, right?
1: Is it wrong to protect their culture, Osimbali?
0: I think it's not going to work, whether it's wrong or right. It's something that won't work. I'm mixed blood. I'm Zulu, Xhosa, and Afrikaans at the same
1: time. God damn!
0: So...
1: Zulu, Xhosa, and Afrikaner.
0: Yes.
1: What?
0: So it's
1: these tribes fought together.
2: Do you have a fight inside of your body?
0: I do.
2: With the Afrikaner and the Zulu and the Xhosa? Is it like a war happening? Because that's where the wars happen, right? It's not in this application outside the body. It happens in the ideas.
0: Yeah, it happens a lot with ideology, with identity, suffering from identity. And also socially, you don't know who to socialize with. You're trying to be Zulu, it doesn't work. You're trying to be Xhosa, it doesn't work. You're trying to be Afrikaans, it doesn't work. So you suffer a lot from, that's why they call us.
1: See, Feroza is nodding her head.
2: You feel it, you feel it. Ferocious.
1: She so doesn't fit in anywhere.
2: Yeah.
0: So that's why they call us African hybridity. We are a mix of elements. So God. Our mind is our African hybridity.
2: So what do you call black Americans?
0: They're also African hybridity because they're mixed blood.
2: Yes, we are.
0: So we can't have a specific culture.
1: So you're not colored?
0: No.
2: That's not a thing, is it?
0: It's not the thing. So what happens is you end up being a person who just lives on what's wrong, what's right, what's acceptable and what's not acceptable based on human ethics and morals generally. So culture is out the door because you try this one, you don't fit 100%. You try this one, you don't.
2: Mbali, I got a question. So when we had the braai barbecue for those back home,
1: okay,
2: everybody who was anybody was somebody, was somebody with them and their ideas and culture. When we set that meat out, everybody had one culture. And they feasted and we laughed and had a good time.
0: Exactly.
2: So how do we fix this African hybridity?
3: Hybridity.
2: I learned something today.
1: That's a new word I've learned today.
2: I like hybridity. That. Hybridity.
3: Sure you're familiar with the word hybrid?
2: Yes. Yeah. But bridity is like brittle.
3: Now you're just making it.
1: Breed.
3: That's it.
1: Hybrid breeding.
3: Hybridity, you are defining it.
2: So you know peanut brittle?
3: Peanut brittle.
2: So hybridity brittles.
1: God.
2: Hybridals. Hybridities. I like that's it. What it
0: is. So we fix it with what you just said. Be humans. Humanity matters. Let's remember the importance of humanity. We're all fighting for survival. We're all fighting for one thing only, to belong somewhere.
2: Yeah.
1: So, I don't know. I was applying for a job because I'm unemployed at the moment.
2: Did you say you was applying for a job?
1: No, so I'm just saying. Okay. And then I went through the form. I was just talking. Then they asked me what race I am. I had to say I'm black. Well, you know, because when I looked at the other ones, I thought, okay, I might be light skinned, but I'm not colored. And I'm definitely not white. And as much as I want to be human, if I am applying, I have to say what race I am. Whether I'm applying for finance, whether I'm applying for an insurance, anything you do, you have to state what color you are.
2: Now, see, in America, we say other. It's an option. At one point in American history, the people who look like us, we were considered hybrids, three-fifths. So we weren't black, white. We were considered something else. Which today, actually, we're other. Because that's discriminatory, right? I'm black. So then you alienate those who consider themselves white.
1: Yeah.
2: Or colored or Indian.
0: I think you must use strategy, and also they are white who are changing changing to be black, to be classified as black, because of business opportunities and so forth. And Chinese, the first thing they fought for when they came to South Africa was to be classified as African. And that's it worked.
1: True. And it worked.
2: Are they Africans?
3: Classification.
0: Obviously.
2: Ancestrally, are they Africans?
1: They're classified, under the...
0: Black.
1: They're
0: black.
2: They look like...
0: So fight for what works for you.
2: Sounds like a soup. Has a hole in the bowl or something. I don't know what's going on.
1: Oh, that's crazy, man. All right. So, I guess that's how we get to this end of this conversation. Because, I mean... I don't know. I think white people must be worried, you know, because I know there are those who just want to protect whiteness, you know. And I guess it's okay for them if they want to do that. I mean, it's each cool. to their own, right?
3: Right, right.
2: You know, it's like living in an empty house where you have one room you live in. No one can go in that room. It's yours. Mm. And I think people are angry they have Orania. Leave them people alone, man. Let them enjoy their Orania.
1: Yeah.
2: You know, the map just came out recently. So we know the continental map of Akibilan or Africa is huge. Mm-hmm.
3: Yeah.
2: So they can have a little corner, go and chill.
3: Yeah, we'll touch on that in the news a little bit.
2: Yes.
3: It's quite interesting.
1: Very interesting. Yeah, all right, so I think it's almost time for Mr. Rabi Rote and to give us the news. And my sister, thank you so much for joining us. And I think this is where we're going to have to say goodbye to you. I saw a message here that you're going to be back with us next week.
0: Yes.
1: For an hour.
0: Yes.
1: All right.
3: Thank you.
1: We're going to have such great conversations with you. And I mean, I think for people who believe in spiritualism, Christianity and different religions, and that's where we're going with this conversation next week. So we're going deep. And the misconceptions about religions, you know, because people make up religions along the way, you know. So I am with you in this church. We fight and then I leave and then I go and start my own thing and call it a Heaven's Gate Ministries.
2: Right. Ooh.
1: And then you think I'm going to be the one that gets you into heaven. And people believe that stuff. I mean, people, South Africans are so gullible. So I want us to look at religions and how South Africans are so gullible. I mean, people ate snakes. They ate, they drank grass. They
3: drank petrol.
1: Yeah. And when the CRM called them to say all the pastors' religious beliefs, they must come together and explain themselves an account, like churches.
0: Yes.
1: A lot of the churches, they are so corrupt. I mean, these people don't pay tax.
2: They must go to jail.
1: They don't pay income tax. They don't pay property taxes. They, you know, they lie. They take land for free. They put tents on government land. And yet they go and preach the gospel. And yet they are cheating Caesar. They don't pay what's due to Caesar.
2: They must have a Mashanga commission, right? Is that what it's called?
1: Mashanga.
2: Mashanga.
1: Mashanga.
2: Mashanga commission.
1: I think we must do that.
2: Because that's buffoonery, man. They do it in the States, too, man. I mean, you got every uncle and nephew, got Reverend Deacon, you know, overseer, like those words. Yo.
1: Was it Paul Kagame who said all the religious institutions must close down and reapply again?
2: Yes.
3: I believe so, and that's quite recent, isn't
1: it? Yeah, it's recent.
2: Make it happen.
0: It is true.
1: Mm. Yeah. He said, no. What religion, what qualifies you to be a preacher?
2: Have you been educated?
1: Yeah.
2: Mm. And, where's your documents?
1: Where's your documents?
2: Come
1: and now, where now you are Father Mang Mang, spiritual prophet Mang Mang. Hey, Baba. Bring us the paper.
2: Bring us
4: the buffaloes.
3: I think Africa as a whole, man, is going through a series of resets.
1: Yeah.
3: Series of resets. It's happening continentally.
1: Yeah.
2: Yes.
3: With us down here, with the whole alleged xenophobia thing, with the march and march, with that, and other African countries actually opening their eyes to a simple basic law that even they themselves had, that there are informal jobs that, that are made for locals. They are even implementing that themselves.
1: Yeah.
3: And I believe that this kind of shift that we are in, sure, the funders of your march and marches might have hoped for division, but instead what they're getting is an awakening.
2: An reckoning.
3: You understand? Because we need to understand that in many instances, one thing can be both wrong and right.
1: That's true.
3: When we're looking at march and march, for example, the thing that has the majority of the people that are following them is this notion of saying that government services that are provided to the people, I'm talking now public clinics, schools, hospitals, and so forth. The people on the ground are like, we don't have access to these because there's an influx of undocumented immigrants.
1: Mm-hmm.
3: Granted, that's the right part of it.
1: Yeah.
3: In terms of a unity that is needed, when we go into the news, we will hash up a little bit on this issue of the projection of the world. Mm-hmm. You know what I mean? Because dividing us is also, since the 16th century actually, dividing us is also being psychological in that sense.
1: True.
3: So now what that means is that one thing can be both wrong and right.
1: Mm-hmm.
3: You know what I mean? Mm-hmm. So with that being said, the entire continent is going through a continental shift.
1: Yeah.
3: What's going to come out on the other side, we just wait to see.
1: I think we just need to be ready as young people of this continent, to lead the new trajectory, the new world order.
2: Yes.
1: You know, when you talk about the new world order, people used to talk about it for a long time. It's happening right now.
2: Yes, it is.
1: And Africa is leading that new world order. BRICS is leading that new world order. Or Africa is leading the new world order through BRICS, and now more influence at UN level, which we've never seen the levels of influence that South Africa and Africa has at the moment. It's happening. All right, peeps. It is time for Mr. Robbie Roat with the news.
3: Thank you, Uncle Zach, Rosa. Hope you got my back on this one. He's got my back on this one. I will signal to you when to just click, click, click the following one.
1: I'm ready.
3: For the Gentleman's Club on Bogart Radio, bringing you the latest international, national, and City of Joburg headlines. This is Ditaba. My name is Rabi Root. We kick it off on international news. The US was the only country to not support the United Nations resolution adjusting the appearance of Africa and other regions on world maps. The body passed a margin of 164-1, with six nations abstaining from the vote. Now, in a significant step toward correcting long-standing geographical distortions, the United Nations General Assembly, with an overwhelming 164 votes in favor, adopted a resolution calling for the replacement of the Mercator world map with a projection that more accurately reflects the true size of the continents, particularly Africa. The Correct the Map initiative, which was introduced by the West African country, Togo, does not require the abandonment of the long-used Mercator projector. It instead encourages the use of equal area projections that more accurately depict relative country sizes. However, Yarina Feresevich, the deputy U.S. representative to the UN Economic and Social Council, said in a statement explaining the U.S. vote that this measure mocks the work and purpose of the United Nations General Assembly, arguing that resolutions such as this are the reason why the United Nations is losing legitimacy in the world and it is not taken seriously. Let's have a listen to what Feresiha had to say.
5: This resolution mocks the work and purpose of this institution. While this initiative is presented as an anodyne effort to update cartographic proportions, the United States clearly sees it cannot be separated from the much larger and more radical ideological project it belongs to, as its most vocal and committed proponents plainly and openly state. Instead of focusing on genuine problems of international peace, prosperity, or good relations, this body is debating map projects from the 16th century and their role in promoting reparations and cognitive justice. Resolutions like this one and the ideological agenda they promote are barnacles on our work here and the reason this institution is losing its credibility. When the United Nations questions why it is losing legitimacy in the world and is not taken seriously time and again, we point to resolutions such as this. We urge countries to instill common sense to this body and fully reject this text. The United States will vote no on this resolution.
3: The Correct the Map campaign has encouraged nations around the world to adopt the Equal Earth Projection, which was designed by cartographers in 2018 to represent a more proportionally accurate depiction of the world. For centuries, the Mercator projection has visually diminished Africa and distorted our understanding of the world, shrinking Africa to the size of Greenland, when our continent is actually 14 times larger. Now, let's take it to international news. Advocates for Transformation, AFT, said there has been an escalating pattern of threats and intimidation directed at Advocate Sandile Khumalo, one of the commissioners at the Madlanga Commission of Inquiry. In a statement issued yesterday, AFT said Khumalo, the organization's chairperson, Advocate Myron Durens, SC, as well as members of Durens's family and friends, have been targeted through threatening communications sent from multiple cell phone numbers. The organization said it had deliberately refrained from making the threats public, but declined to speak out because the threats have become increasingly aggressive and had escalated to include explicit threats of sexual violence. According to the AFT, the threatening messages repeatedly mention both Durens and Khumalo. They invoke the organization by name and, in some cases, claim knowledge of the locations, workplaces, and movements of those being targeted. Security strategist and retired Interpol ambassador Endima Shaile says threats against co-commissioner Advocate Khumalo and Advocate Durens could have serious implications for national security. Let's hear Endima Shaile.
6: This might be an intimidation to the organization that is led by Advocate Myron Durens. Two, it might be individuals who are threatening the Madlanga Commission set up in that Advocate Khumalo sits on the commission. There might be people who the heat is getting hotter in their space and they might want to say to advocates, lawyers, whistleblowers, if you interfere to such an extent, as well as investigate to such an extent that you get closer to us, we will get you. We will know your families. We know who you are. We know where you stay. We know where you work. This is simple, a simple threat that has very negative impact on national security, on corruption, busting crime prevention, as well as combating crime, as well as detecting the crime of corruption.
3: AFT says the threats against advocates Durens and Khumalo may be linked to past disciplinary proceedings. Now, these disciplinary proceedings are said to involve a member of the Johannesburg Society of Advocates who had been charged with serious professional misconduct. Preliminary inquiries suggest that Khumalo may have been targeted because of his role in those proceedings, while Durens may have been targeted because of his position as AFT national chairperson. However, AFT stressed that no individual or organization has been accused and the matter remains under investigation. And finally, in the city of Joburg, 185 million rands, three deadlines, and a street still under construction. More than 3 years after a devastating underground explosion tore through Lilian Ngoyi Street in the Johannesburg CBD on 19 July 2023, the rehabilitation project is still not complete, despite the city already spending 185 million on two different contractors. The project, which covers just 1.8 kilometers of Lilian Ngoyi Street, has now missed another completion deadline, with the Johannesburg Roads Agency pushing the latest target to the 31st of October. According to a Daily Maverick investigation, the city has allocated 230 million for the project. Of that, $19 million was paid to the original contractor, Step Up Engineering, before its contract was terminated in August 2024 over performance concerns. A replacement contractor, Corone Engineering, was then appointed with $166 million already paid out. That brings total construction spending to $185 million, or around 80% of the project's total budget. While the JRA says physical progress currently stands at just 72%, the rehabilitation project follows the July 2023 underground explosion that killed one person and damaged vehicles and infrastructure in what was known as Bree Street. But the city later expanded the project beyond repairing the approximately 450 meters directly affected by the explosion, opting instead to rehabilitate the entire 1.8 kilometer corridor. The work includes underground sewer, water and stormwater infrastructure, as well as road reconstruction, pavements, lighting, traffic signals, and other improvements. Johannesburg Mayor Dada Morero has defended the broader scope, saying the city wanted to transform the entire street rather than simply repairing the section damaged by the explosion. However, the project has been plagued by changing deadlines. The JRA had previously targeted August 2026 for the completion of Phase 2, but shortly before the deadline expired, the agency acknowledged that operational cash flow constraints had affected full-scale construction. The new target is now the 31st of October. And in a significant development this morning, Johannesburg Mayor Dada Morero, together with MMC for Transport, Councillor Kenny Kunene, City Manager Dr. Floyd Brink, and JRA's Executive Management Team, conducted a media walkabout at the Lilian Ngoyi Street Rehabilitation Project. The visit provided the media with a technical overview of the different phases of the project, as well as an update on progress ahead of the planned completion date of the 31st of October. However, questions remain over whether the latest deadline will finally be met following years of delays, changing timelines, and concerns over the project's escalating costs. That has been your world, your nation, and your city. For the Gentleman's Club on Bogard Radio, this has been Ditaba. My name is Rabi Road.
1: Wow, my brother, thank you so much, Mr. Rabi Road, for that intense news, man. I love the way you do your news, by the way.
3: I appreciate that.
1: I always say that nobody does news like Rabi Road does.
3: Yeah,
1: nah,
3: it is what this.
2: Nobody's powerful.
1: Nobody eats news like Rabi Road eats
2: nope.
1: the news.
2: Yeah. Nope.
1: He cooks the news and he eats
3: you
1: the news.
3: You know what it is. You know what it is.
1: I love how you do it, man. And shout out to you and Ditaba with Rabi Road also on social media. People can follow you there. You have grown your platform so amazingly, my brother. And just purely by doing the news in Benek.
3: Simplifying
1: them for an ordinary guy, especially high-level news. Because, you know, international news can be overwhelming for ordinary people.
3: This is true, man. And I get comments from maybe people that I grew up in journalism with, former colleagues and so forth. I get comments that, because mostly what I do, I do it on TikTok. So I get comments that it's not wholesome. I'm like, no, but you must understand, in Venek, I would not need to read a whole thing for you to understand. There are conjectures, I like to call
2: yes.
3: them. Words that if I say it, in yeah. a sense, it has concluded a whole paragraph.
1: Yeah.
3: If I say, for example, Maporisa fitile kontlung ya ket matlala ba mkhonyovule. That is the whole thing.
2: Essentially, that's
3: it. I've already told you that they came there through force. They came there standing on business, guns blazing, and they came and they took his things and him.
1: Yeah.
3: With just those few.
2: That took less words. Than. You know? 7.5 seconds.
3: Yeah. So doing it in Venek has that element that, you know, you can touch the hearts of the people whose mother tongue it is.
2: You know, it's funny you say that, because what we said 2 weeks ago about clickbait, right? And we were saying clickbait,
1: yeah,
2: to reach people who don't have an attention span,
1: yeah,
2: to go through a long term of reading. Mm. You must keep it for us special needs people to a certain level.
1: Yeah.
2: Because it's too much information, it's overload. Mm. And usually in the classroom, you know, people will check out on you.
1: Yeah.
2: They'll look at you, be right there present, and they've traveled to 1,000 places while you're looking at them.
3: Mm-hmm. Right.
2: Mm-hmm. Powerful. Man.
1: Yeah, powerful. Yeah. Shout out, Mr. Robbie Rowe. Thank you very much for giving us such an intensive news headlines. And of course, so much is happening in the world, brother. Mm. And you spoke about the continent, which I think is quite interesting. And I think our next guest will introduce him in a short while. Also, just to get his perspective on this thing. What does it mean for the real map of Africa? What does it mean to an ordinary person? Does that mean that your house is bigger? Does that mean your property size
3: is hope bigger? To do it. But yeah. You know what? There is a deep psychological knife that is being taken out of our backs with this resolution. Perspective.
1: Sure.
3: Perspective is the mother of awareness. You need to be able to see something from a different perspective in order for you to be aware of it. True. Now, if since the 16th century, we have assumed that our continent is small and the others are bigger, our place in the world psychologically is diminished.
1: True.
3: So therefore, it is safe to say the Makata projection, the map that we all know, is a tool of colonization itself. This is why the United Nations said no more.
1: Yes.
3: You understand?
1: Yeah.
3: So it's a psychological barrier. When you think that you are small, you know the superiority versus inferiority complex.
1: True. Yeah.
3: This has been done on a global scale. And the US was the only one that said, no, leave it. It's fine. Let the world think the same thing for, you know, as it's been happening.
1: I mean, and I think based on what you said, I heard another perspective that what this means for the continent also is that foreign direct investment, investors now look at Africa differently. They don't see it as a small but overpopulated continent. They can see that actually the most populated continent is Europe. Like if you go to China, it's overpopulated. India is overpopulated. Africa is not overpopulated. Because if you look at the number of people in it versus the landmass size, we are actually not overpopulated at all.
3: And we are growing in numbers.
1: We're the only ones that can actually grow in terms of our economic GDP for Africa. We can reach 21%. And we are nowhere near there, but we can reach that. So, Mr. Robbie Rhodes, we've got a guest in studio, brother. I think it's time to bring him in. He's my namesake. Zach, it's not often that I meet a Zach and chat to a Zach. God damn. It's going to be so interesting, brother.
3: All right. So, every great hero's journey begins in the heart of the city. But the real story is measured in the miles ran, the lives touched, and the legacy built along the way. Enter Zach Mukele, a.k.a. Mzakariri.
1: God damn.
3: Born right in the vibrant pulse of Johannesburg at Bara. Zach's early world was shaped by simple, enduring virtues, kindness, perseverance, and an unwavering drive to lift up those around him. Like any classic hero, his call to adventure meant stepping out to build a strong future. In 2022, Zach conquered his matric exams and set off his quest for growth, earning a national diploma in marketing from Tshwane University of Technology and equipping himself with the tools to connect, communicate, and lead. Now, every hero faces a trial, and Zach's test came in the form of his greatest strength, his sheer generosity. In a world that sometimes mistakes a humble soul and a quick sense of humor for vulnerability, Zach learned that a big heart can sometimes be taken advantage of. But rather than growing cold, Zach chose compassion over cynicism. He kept his light bright, the humor intact, and his willingness to serve alive. Today, Zach's ultimate reward is found in the people around him. He's a devoted husband, a proud father of three, and whether he's conquering new horizons on a trail hike, pounding the pavement in a social run, or bringing laughter to his friends, Zach proves daily that true strength lies in humility, balance, and family. Zach Mukele, a local hero showing us all the best journey you can take is one spent helping others along the way. Ladies and gentlemen, boys and girls, Bogart Radio loyal supporters and the Gentlemen's Club loyal fans, I give you Zach Mukele, a.k.a. Bra Zach Mzekariri.
1: You know what's that? Give an ale lots of name. Give Zakaria, Ria, Ria, Chovum, Vum.
3: I know, man.
1: Chovum, Vum, Vum.
3: Mzege, Zeg. Don't forget Mzege, Zeg.
1: Mzege, Zeg. Mzigsman. Zakari.
7: Zakariri.
1: God damn, we've got lots of names, brother.
7: Bruh.
1: Ah,
7: no, man. Good to meet you, man.
3: Good to meet you, man. Finally met you, brother.
7: Yep.
1: I missed you the last time and I was so sad or I couldn't meet my other Mzegeze.
3: Zach.
1: What's it, Baki?
7: It's not always where you meet another Zach.
1: No, it's not always.
2: It's the Zachities.
7: And it was Zach Attack.
1: Yeah, Zach Attack.
3: Bang, bang.
1: And you're like, where do you come up with all these names for us? They're like, Baba, we are cookie.
7: You know, if I can tell you the reason why I said Zach, guys, let's keep it at Zach.
1: Yeah.
7: Is now, they used to, hey, never put a letter my name. I used to correct them and say, guys, it's not Zachariah.
1: Yeah.
7: It's Zachariah. Yeah.
3: No, Raya, not Ria.
7: Raya. If you can't Raya it, let's keep it at Zach.
1: Yeah, right.
7: Yes.
1: No, it's true. They used to butcher me as well. And I'd be like, can't you read?
3: But it's like saying Mariah. You know, we are Zachariah. Maria.
7: Yes, man. No, that's my English teacher back in high school. Like, she used to say, Zachariah.
3: Yes.
7: So, ever since, you know.
1: Yeah.
7: So, yeah.
3: And then you thought, yeah, you're saying it right.
7: That's how it's supposed to be.
1: Yeah.
3: Yes.
1: Yeah. And then that time you come from Komakhaya, they called you Zachariah.
7: Wanaka.
1: And then, yeah.
7: Wana malume Zachariah. You know, I mean, you know such names we were named after uncles and so forth.
1: Yeah.
7: You know, and they used to call it like that, Zachariah.
1: Yes.
7: You know?
1: My mother used to call me Malume Zachariah.
7: Yeah. Yes.
1: I'd be like, what? Name is heavy for me, man.
7: You know?
1: Then they said the guy I was named after, he ran away from home.
3: So did he run away from home after or before you were named after him?
1: No, he ran away before. So he never came back home.
3: You came back.
1: So I came and they're like, yo, you look
7: and
1: like
7: you're still there. And you're still there.
1: I'm still there.
2: Yeah.
3: Then they sorted out the curse.
2: Yeah, he broke it.
1: He's got to break the curse. No, so nice to see you, my brother, and meet you. And thank you for making time for the second time. I mean, the first time the lights went out
7: on
1: and on and off. So
2: load shedding.
1: Yeah.
3: Load shedding.
1: Yeah. So how are you doing, bro?
7: No, man, I'm doing great.
1: Yeah.
7: Thank you once again for the invite.
1: Sure.
7: Dude, the intro. Wow.
3: Thank you. It came out of my mouth, but from our producer Brinsley.
1: That
3: guy.
1: He cooks.
2: He went back to the lab.
7: I know.
3: He's big. So when he whisks,
2: he's working. He's doing it. Beating eggs. This guy.
7: I think we need him at Kaiser Chiefs as well.
2: To
7: fix that pot.
1: Shout out to Brinsley, man. How does it feel hearing all of this? You know, like, I know sometimes people are like, hey, you gotta give a bitch a riyah, come on. But it's actually just your story, bro. How does it feel hearing it like that?
7: You know, when you're hearing it being read, you know, by Wakawen, it's like, hey, man.
1: Yeah.
7: Like, is this the journey, Vele? You know, because of now, when you are the journey, you don't see all of these things.
1: It's true.
7: You know? So sometimes when you're sitting on top of the mountain and then you look down, it's like, wow. Is that where I come from?
1: Yeah.
7: Is that all my people? Is that all my crowd?
1: Yeah.
7: So, man, it's been a journey, I must say. First things first, Zach, I'm married to my high school sweetheart.
1: What?
3: Okay.
7: Yep. That's awesome. Blessed with three kids.
1: God damn, brother.
7: Yeah. The same person that I call my wife now is / my colleague / business partner. We work together.
1: God damn, bro.
7: It's not easy. But
1: beautiful. How old are the kids?
7: My eldest daughter is 20. She's second year varsity doing digital marketing.
1: Okay.
7: Second one is she's in grade 10, my daughter, and the last one, how old is he? Six.
1: Boy.
7: Yeah, it's a boy.
1: Ah, okay. You got
7: COVID baby.
1: goddamn.
3: Locked down for what?
8: And you probably look at him and you're like, when are you a COVID baby?
1: It's coming up. Yeah, you got the same kids as me, two girls and one boy.
7: There
1: yeah.
7: we go.
1: Yeah.
7: Zach.
1: How,
7: yeah.
1: Yeah. How does it.
8: Zach it is.
7: Sorry, man. Sorry.
1: Oh, yeah. And my son is also Zach, by the way.
7: You see,
2: he's a Zach as
7: no,
2: well.
7: No, unfortunately not.
1: Oh, you didn't
2: okay,
1: know?
2: Okay,
1: yeah.
2: Okay.
1: Hey, yeah, okay.
7: My wife said, we're breaking the cast name.
3: It ends with you.
7: It ends with us. When I tried to utter those words, her eyes were like,
1: Yeah.
7: Mm-hmm. Okay, fine. I understand. It's fine.
1: And it was during COVID, so, I mean, you didn't have much leeway.
7: I couldn't run anywhere.
1: So, how is it being a father of girls, bro? Because I'm struggling with my girls. No, they're good kids, but I mean, I think I'm just a little bit too overprotective and like.
2: Yeah.
1: I think I'm a bit of a soldier. I'm like always. I don't know.
7: Yeah, man. Yeah, you know, it's a different game altogether between girls and boys.
1: Yeah.
7: Because of now, I've got a 6-year-old boy. Now I'm learning new things.
1: Yeah.
7: You know, things that I didn't experience with my two girls.
1: Mm. Yeah.
7: You know, neither of my TVs broke with my two girls. You know?
2: Dad, catch!
7: Yeah. You know.
2: Damn it, boy!
7: You know? You know, with girls, you leave car keys there, you'll find them there.
1: Yeah.
7: You know? With boys, they like to experiment.
3: You'll find the car down the road.
7: You know? But yeah, I mean, the overprotective part of it,
1: yeah,
7: mm. Yeah, no. That one, I mean, it's in our nature.
1: Yeah.
7: Yeah.
1: Yeah.
7: Yeah. But as they grow, you also need to teach them to man up and be strong. You know, I mean, we don't walk with them everywhere in their own corners.
1: True.
7: They go to school. My eldest daughter, at some point, she experienced bullying. You know, we kind of had to walk the journey with her.
1: Mm.
7: But in the same process, to make sure that she's tough to fight some of the battles.
1: Yeah.
2: Yeah.
7: You know, it's not easy.
1: Not easy.
2: Yeah. No.
1: Yeah, yeah, for sure.
7: Mm.
1: All right, let's go back to your journey, man. And wait, did you do matric in 2022?
2: 2002.
7: I'll take that.
2: All right, I was like, okay. I'm like, it's a man, baby.
3: 2022 doesn't add up with a 22-year-old.
7: With such a big voice.
2: Yeah, I was like,
3: yeah, this guy. Going digital marketing.
7: 22, matric, with such a big voice.
2: Yeah.
3: That's really crazy.
1: Okay, so where did you go to school, brother?
7: I did my high school here in Joburg in Northview High School.
1: Yeah.
7: Highlands North.
1: Okay.
7: Yeah. And then thereafter, I studied my tertiary at then Tshwane University of Technology.
1: Oh, yeah.
7: Now TUT.
1: Yeah.
7: Yeah, I did my marketing there.
1: So what was, school like for you? Well, did you get bullied? I mean, because you were talking about your daughter, and I mean, I know I had my struggles at high school.
7: Well, bullying, Okay, so a bit of that, I think. Right. Then it was the standard mama, now it's great. So no, I always have to move two steps back.
1: Yeah.
7: Grade 4, grade 5, round about there. I started stuttering.
1: Okay.
7: Yeah, heavily.
1: Mm.
7: Bad. And you know, if you're a stutterer, school kids can be mean.
2: Yeah.
7: Hectic. It was bad. Yeah, it was bad. You know, I mean, last time here, when Princely asked me if I wasn't where I am now, what would I be doing? I said, I could be acting. I could be radio. Mm. But because of that, it killed. Yo, it killed me.
1: Killed your dreams, bro.
7: It killed me, big time.
1: How did you overcome it?
3: Yeah, yeah.
7: You know, and funny enough, I mean, my eldest brother also, he's even worse. But then at least he went for speech therapies and all of that. So it took me one time, I visited my cousin brother. I didn't know that he was also stuttering. But now when we spoke, he wasn't even aware that he was actually helping me. He told me that during one of his sessions, they told him that when you speak, try to speak slow.
1: Oh, yes.
7: Mm. Yes, you see, because of now, I used to speak fast. And then that's when the battery will die and then the speech will go south.
1: So I had a friend of mine, Gregory Mkhize. You know Greg,
2: yes,
1: with the farmer?
2: Yes.
1: Greg had a huge stuttering problem at high school.
7: Mm.
1: So we became friends like standard 8. And so I understood him, but it was very difficult for him. So I had to try and help him throughout. And I mean, after high school, we worked together and I used to say to him, use your stuttering as a weapon, as a power.
9: Yes, true.
1: If you stutter, people want to finish your sentences. They want to listen to you. Mm. So speak slower.
9: Yes.
1: And because we were doing sales, and I had to teach him how to do sales, to say, you can actually, people will buy from you because they're going to pay attention to what you're saying.
9: Mm-hmm. Even though it's going to take a while. But I like that. Listen.
1: Yeah, they'll take a while. And they'll be patient with you because they can see. And then he used to close sales.
2: Mm. Wow.
1: You know, and he improved, obviously, as time. I mean, if you listen to him now, you would not even say that he had such a big problem. It was bad at high school.
9: Mm.
1: So has it improved with you?
9: A lot. I mean, from there after, I mean, I think then, again, when he started, I pulled back and I became more of an introvert and I wasn't talking much.
1: Sure.
9: But with time, I started talking, you know, I became the other Zach, you know, Koskoro, humor, we talk and everything. That helped me a lot.
1: Yeah.
9: Yeah, it helped me a lot because of the speech, you know, oral speeches in class. That used to be my worst nightmare. Mm. I don't know how many girls I lost, man.
3: Doing it in Africa.
2: All of the wrong ones. All of the wrong ones, because you stay with the right one.
3: I'm saying I could imagine you doing the very same, you know, oral speeches that you don't like in the Afrikaans class.
9: Dude,
3: that must have been worse.
9: Dude, I had that experience.
3: Oh, man.
9: With this Afrikaans teacher.
1: God damn.
9: We went outside. We were in groups, and then we had to practice some play. You know? And that teacher, I don't know, she had something against me. I don't know, you know?
1: Mm.
9: And next thing, we go back to class, and then everybody takes their role and then action. I'm supposed to talk. There's no words coming out. Guess what? She assumed I was playing in the classroom.
2: Wow.
9: I was sent to the principal's office.
3: Wow.
2: I'm sorry I went through that, man. Wow. That's just so abusive, man.
3: Because, you know,
9: that's how bad it used to be. I mean, if it was still bad now and then, I wouldn't be here. Because of now, one thing for sure, if I tried to speak on the mic, I would say,
3: nothing comes out. The reason I was saying about Afrikaans is because if, I would assume if you have a starter, you must understand there's a different language that you think in and the one you speak in.
9: Uh-huh.
3: When you are black.
1: Yes.
3: Now, Afrikaans would be, for most of us, third, if not fourth language that we speak.
1: That's true.
3: And you're already stuttering. You're going to have problems. That's why I asked them.
2: So I have a question, hey?
1: That's deep.
2: When you were going through that as a child, because to see you now, I would say this man has fought battles. He's won battles. I can imagine people trying to bully you and they get to a space where it's not going to happen. So when you were going through that, did you get to a space where you felt you had to fight back?
9: Yeah, because of now, at some point I saw it was getting out of hand and I was now turning into a joke, you know? So I was like, okay, fine. This is where now I turn things around. Yeah, so I didn't entertain the bullying because one of the guys in my hood where I grew up, he actually dropped out of high school. He was also worse as well. So I was like, I am not going.
2: Sure.
9: I fought back.
2: So that's where you found that strength.
9: Yes.
2: Because you always got to look to see, okay, what is the fabric? What is that ingredient that made a person go from, because you could have went the other way and just broke.
1: The turning point.
2: But you flipped the switch.
9: Yeah. No.
2: You got the juice. The electricity was running.
9: There we go.
2: And that's now, I think, positioned you for a position of poise now.
9: Absolutely.
2: Where you're doing what you do.
9: Absolutely.
1: Beautiful, man.
9: Sure.
1: All right, so let's go back to you going to University of TUT to study marketing. And why marketing? I mean, you did say that you loved acting and it's something you could have done. Why marketing?
9: You know, marketing is big.
1: Yeah.
9: You understand? So now you can do so much when it comes to marketing. You know, yes, I could have went to theater. I could have studied drama. You know, but I think I didn't pursue that from early then.
1: Okay.
9: Yeah. So I cannot close that chapter.
1: Yeah.
9: Yeah. So I think I was happy and comfortable with marketing
1: based
9: on what I could do afterwards.
1: It offered more opportunities and stability.
9: Absolutely.
1: Because the arts are a beautiful thing to get in, but you can't sustain your living sometimes.
9: Absolutely. It looks lavish on the screen, but I mean behind.
1: You don't.
9: It's tough. It's hectic.
1: Yeah. It's very tough.
9: Yeah.
1: So what did you pick up from marketing that sort of changed your whole outlook?
7: You know, like where I am now.
10: Yeah.
7: You know, I'm still in the marketing field.
10: Sure.
7: You understand? I mean, I've got my own marketing company, below the line brand activations, you know. So now if you check, I mean, I did marketing then. So now what I studied then, I'm actually practicing it now, even though it didn't happen immediately.
10: Oh.
7: Yeah, it didn't happen because of now post tertiary. I went to, that was when my sweetheart got pregnant and I had to change gears.
10: God damn.
7: Yeah, I had to change gears. I'm like, okay, before I go tell mommy and daddy,
10: yeah,
7: I need to tell them I need to find a job.
10: So what? How did you do that? Yeah. Wait, you weren't married yet?
7: No.
10: Oh, God damn.
7: No.
10: So what did you do, brother?
7: Hey, it was hectic, brother. Hey, tertiary life. You know tertiary life?
10: Hey.
7: Yeah. I'm seeing people laughing here. It's not because of they laughing at me. It's because of now.
10: Memories are all reflecting.
7: Yes.
10: Those times.
8: Hey, what was I thinking?
10: Hey. Yeah. It was nice.
7: Hey. Yo. Now I have to go back and spill the beans.
10: Yeah.
7: Yeah, no, man. I mean, fortunately, I was still in Pretoria.
10: Yeah.
7: Yeah, I found a job in retail. My first retail shop was in Main Lane, some boutique shop there.
10: Yeah.
7: Yeah, I secured a job there, and then I worked for a while, and then that's when I went home, back in Joburg,
10: yeah,
7: to go disclose. From Pretoria to Joburg, then it felt like from Joburg to Cape Town driving.
10: Yeah.
7: God yeah.
10: damn.
2: That's a journey.
8: Because you're going to tell on yourself.
7: Hey, Baba.
8: Now, yeah.
7: No one else but me. I have to. Remember, I left home going to start. Fortunately, I was done, but still, you know.
8: Yeah, left home, you came back with a child.
7: Yeah,
8: you came back with a child.
7: Hey, Baba. Hey.
8: Wow.
7: But otherwise, I mean, that also gave me a push in life.
10: Okay, sure.
7: Yeah, it gave me a serious push in life.
10: Yeah.
7: Yeah, to focus now.
10: You had a reason to work harder.
7: Yes, absolutely. Yeah.
10: That's incredible, man. All right, so after studying, you went to go get that job and you moved on along. And how did your company come about, your business?
7: Interesting story, yeah? So, 2016.
10: Okay.
7: Yeah, I think, I was unemployed. Yes, I was home then. We just bought our house. Me and my wife, and then a year, 2 years down the line, and then I lost my job. And then opportunity struck. One of my neighbors, they were looking for someone to drive to Cape Town. They had a campaign, damage control kind of vibe. I was driving down a table that the plane couldn't take accept.
10: Oh, wow.
7: Yeah. So coming back, there was a campaign that was active and they wanted an MC. Oh, I was like, I'm here.
10: God damn.
7: And that's how I started this journey.
10: What?
2: Wow.
7: Yeah. So I started working for this company for like 4 years, 2016 till around 2018, 19, and then it was liquidated.
10: Yeah.
7: Yeah. And, you know, it's an agency. Agencies are small.
10: Yeah.
7: You know?
10: Yeah.
7: On the stage, they're big because of now we do quite amazing stuff, you know, but behind we are a small agency.
10: Yeah.
7: So... In a normal company, when companies close down, you know, you get your company benefits and all of that without nothing. But in my story, I inherited my company.
10: Wow. What?
8: Wow.
7: Yes.
10: Oh, God.
8: How did the company now come to you after it was liquidated?
7: So what happened was this company was opened by then my employers.
10: Mm-hmm.
7: Yeah. So now they wanted to do the deco part because of now we were doing brand activation. Like what I'm currently doing now is what they were doing. So now in Beloga Events, they opened it to do the deco part of the things. And now when the liquidation came in, that company was still there, but it wasn't active. So one of my employers then was supposed to be my business partner in Beloga Events. And then later on, while we're busy with paperwork, she said, you know what, dude, run with this company. I'll start my own company, but we are still going to work together.
10: Yeah.
7: So even today still, we are still working together. So now I'm the director of Imbeloko Events. We do brand activations. We do event planning, you know.
10: Yeah.
7: And the company is growing.
10: That's incredible, man. We'll come back to the business just now. I just wanted to find out from you. Rabi, are you ready with your Did You Know feature? Which just,
3: yes.
10: If you can prepare that in
3: yes,
10: any time.
3: Yes, yes,
10: but I wanted to ask you this. You've lost your job.
7: Yes.
10: And then you got the company closed down. And what was it like psychologically for you? Because I'm trying to understand your mental... Because you don't seem like a guy with mental health problems, you know. Because generally, when a man loses a job, his manhood goes out the window. There's very little respect for him sometimes at work, I mean at home, if he's not married to the right person.
2: True.
10: And a lot of men have committed suicide as a result, especially men over 50.
7: True.
10: How did you handle it?
7: Okay. I guess you saw I just took a sip of water there.
10: Hey, you drank that water, Baba. Yeah, I thought you were doing a Mkwanazi thing.
2: Yeah.
10: Drinking five bottles of water.
2: Yeah, yeah, you push it out.
7: Hey, yeah, no, you're taking me back to... that phase wasn't easy. It was hard. It was tough.
10: Mm-hmm.
7: You know, you read about

0: that's one thing about us men, is now when you go through such struggles, such setbacks, ne, we tend to keep it inside, you know, and it's just loading and piling up, you know. Going back to my situation then, fortunately, you know, I'm grateful to have such a partner,
1: sure,
0: like my wife. She's quite supportive, you know. It wasn't easy because there were moments where suicidal thoughts kicked in to a point where I wasn't comfortable staying alone in the house, you know. My wife goes to work, kids go to school, it's Monday, you all alone.
2: God damn.
0: You know, you're getting endless calls, bank, you know, the home loan threats, we're about to auction your house, blah blah blah, you've been served with
3: summons.
0: You know, to a point where I used to stay inside the house and I didn't even open blinds.
2: What?
0: You get people like knocking on the gate because of not, they want to come and check the house, they've been sent by the bank.
2: What?
0: You know, that's how bad like it was. You know,
2: my God.
0: You get school fees now. Hi, sir, please come fetch your child because of now school fees is not paid. You know, you try to juggle things around. You know, you are the head of the house. You know, and help from outside, yes, you can get help, but not from everyone.
1: Yeah. And consistently.
0: Know, yes, you understand. Yeah. So it's between you and the reality of things that, what do I do? To a point where I was like, I think we need to sell this house and then move back. And my wife was like, we're not doing such.
2: God damn.
0: We will fight through.
4: Thank God for your wife, man.
0: Absolutely. Absolutely.
2: Wow. Wow, man.
0: Yeah, man. I mean, yeah, it wasn't easy, especially the suicidal part of things. Yeah, that what used to scare me the most.
2: Did you get depressed?
0: Yeah, I would say yes, I did.
2: Okay.
0: Yeah, but I didn't take anything. I didn't see anyone. I kind of, because of my partner, I think, you know.
2: She helped you get out of the depression zone.
0: Yeah.
2: It takes a lot.
0: Yeah.
2: For, because I often explain depression is like, it's as if you take a shovel and you dig a hole. And then you put yourself in the hole. Then you take the shovel. Then you put the soil on top of yourself.
4: Yes.
2: And then you can't breathe no more.
4: Oh, wow.
0: True.
4: Wow.
2: True. And often what you got to do is you got to say, I'm going to remove the soil from my head and I'm going to step out of the hole and I'm going to walk away from the hole. Because if you stay in the hole, you're not going to breathe. Then that's where suicide thoughts come in. You start searching to say, how do I unalive myself? Yeah,
0: exactly. Yeah. Exactly.
2: You know, so by the time you get there, if you look at most of the guys that gone through this, the patterns are so similar. Which is so sad to see how many men are actually committing suicide. So shout out to you for coming out so strong, my brother.
0: Thank you.
2: You were burdened with such a heavy name and like so many things, but you still come on top.
3: You know?
0: There we go.
3: How you are describing the imagery of the shovel and the burial and everything that Prazeki has said, it made me think that in essence his life mirrored a specific scene from the movie Kill Bill. I don't know if you'll remember
2: Kill Bill
3: with the yellow Bruce Lee clothing, the Uma Thurman plays.
2: Yes.
3: Yeah, she was there. And there was a scene where she's in she's buried alive. And she's in a coffin. And as Uncle Zach was explaining that and listening to what you were saying, I just saw you in the situation, in the darkness that you were in, hitting the coffin with your hand slowly, and the soil runs in and you push yourself out. Shout out to you, big brother.
0: You know,
3: shout out to you.
0: You know, speaking of the coffin, I remember during those times when I used to attend funerals at the cemetery, you know, I used to stand in front. As the coffin goes down, I used to envy that person inside.
2: What?
0: That's how deep.
2: That's heavy, bro.
4: Wow.
0: Yeah.
4: Thank you for sharing that. Yeah. You know, because a lot of people, you know, with the Gentleman's Club, we always want to make it a principle thing where it's a safe space for men to look in the mirror and to talk about the real issue. So a lot of times, you know, we sit with the guys or, you know, et cetera. We don't open up about the real story, right?
2: Sure.
4: And then we go back to living life and people see the fake.
2: Yeah.
4: They see the commercial version.
0: Absolutely.

0: So the ease.
1: But to be able to be vulnerable and to open up and say, hey, look, I was there. Mm-hmm. Personally, I've been there. Yes. I'm pretty sure all of us as men have been there.
2: For sure.
1: Other brothers we know, they went there and they stayed over there. Mm-hmm. Mm-hmm. So to have a safe space to open up and talk about that, the listeners, and I will say this to all of our listeners, don't get to a dark space where you don't open up and reach out. If you need help, it's okay.
0: Yes.
1: Ask for help.
0: Yes.
1: Talking about it sometimes is the difference between the lights going on and off. And you have the power now, you can switch that switch.
0: True.
1: So thank you for being vulnerable and sharing that.
0: Thank you, man.
2: Absolutely. There's a question for you before Rabbi jumps in. It says here, Zach speaks quite extensively about how he built his resume by working in different industries, environments. How can the youth learn and develop such resilience in understanding that work isn't given, but earned? Thank you very much for that, Roberto.
3: I believe in start with what you have.
2: Yeah.
3: With what you just asked about there's no work, you know. I work with a lot of youth, you know, and as much as I hire them as promoters, I also encourage them that, you know what, do not wait for us to call you. Look around you. Look around you. Start with what you have, and there's always something to do. Yeah.
2: Absolutely, man. Very powerful. All right, Mr. Rabbi Roth, are you ready with your segments? And then we'll come back to Zach to talk about his business in detail.
4: So we're going to do days that we are celebrating so that we can, you know, just calm down the energy in the room a little bit.
2: Sure. Because this brother took us to another level, man.
4: Whenever such conversations come in, man, you know, they target the heartstring and so forth. The emotions go high a little bit.
2: Yeah.
4: So what we're going to do, I'm just going to tell you quickly the days that we are celebrating on the 9th of September in a couple of DTU knows.
2: Okay.
4: Courtesy of Brins to the League, Ryan Prince Liwa Motsepa. He's cooking. He's cooking. Don't think that he's injured staying there at home. He's cooking.
2: He's like this.
4: You know? You know? So now today is the 9th of September. And so here are a few of the days that we are celebrating. The first one is Global and Awareness Observance. It's the International Fetal Alcohol Spectrum Disorder Awareness Day.
2: God damn.
4: It's held annually on the 9th. Day of the 9th month at 9 a.m. at 9:09. So at the 9th hour at the 9th minute.
2: What?
4: To highlight the 9 months of pregnancy.
2: Whoa.
1: Powerful.
4: Yeah. I thought so too. I didn't know. I was like, okay, this is quite surprising. And then the other one is International Day to Protect Education from Attack. So this one.
2: Wow.
4: Is a UN-recognized day promoting the protection of students, teachers, and schools in conflict zones.
2: Mm-hmm.
4: So obviously the UN has quite a lot of international days that are being celebrated. The other one is the Emergency Services Day, also known as 999 Day. This is obviously a European thing, because you know in the States you guys have 911,
1: yeah,
4: and like when you call for emergency services, mm-hmm. right? And they have 999, right? So it's something along those lines. So it's also known as 999 Day, honoring police, fire, and emergency medical personnel. They got that. That's nice. We hardly ever celebrate our police.
2: Sure.
4: Now, in pop culture and fun observance, it's also National Teddy Bear Day. Today is National Teddy Bear Day.
2: It's my day.
4: Woohoo! So really, that one is self-explanatory. Self-explanatory, you know, to celebrate the classic stuffed teddy bears. Yeah, and it's also.
2: And I mean, the teddy bear represents Bogart Man.
5: Do we have a Bogart Bear?
4: Yeah.
2: Bogart Bear.
4: So then.
0: There we go.
4: We must remember every year on the 9th of September, we must have it here. We must have it here. We point out to it. We have our mascot for that International Day.
2: Beautiful.
4: Right. Also, International Sudoku Day. I am not going to lie to anyone. I don't know how to play Sudoku. I play chess.
1: What is it?
2: Sudoku.
1: Yeah.
4: Sudoku. You know that?
1: Sudoku.
2: It's like a numbers
4: game. The one with
2: the
4: numbers game. Yeah. Mm. So it's marked on the 9th day of the 9th month as a nod to the 9x9 grid of Sudoku puzzles.
2: God damn.
1: You know what? 9 times 9 is 81, right?
3: Mm-hmm.
1: 8 plus 1 is 9.
4: Right.
1: Damn.
4: It still comes back to it.
3: That's crazy.
4: Wonderful Weirdos Day. This one I like. This one I like. I like this one. I thought Brinsley was playing a prank on me. Yeah. Like, this one, he wants me to expose myself. So, okay. Wonderful Weirdos Day is a playful day encouraging people to embrace their unique quirks.
3: Oh.
4: That's what it is.
3: Yeah.
4: It's a good day. You know, like if you a solitary individual like myself, this is a day to say, yes, that's fine. You're allowed to stay home the whole time, only go out for work and other things.
3: Yeah.
4: That's what that is.
2: It stays like, it's our day, man.
1: It is our day.
4: Right.
1: How y'all doing?
4: just feeling a bit quirky today.
1: Yeah, see.
4: Yeah. All right, so quick shot, did you know, from the chippies. We used to eat those chippies quite a lot. Are they still for sale, though?
2: Yeah, they're still there.
3: Yeah.
4: Right.
3: Yeah, they are.
4: Okay. So
2: clearly you don't go to Spaza's Cocas.
4: Or
2: you don't buy that.
4: No.
1: You must give him those. You must give him the pink nuts.
4: All right. So now, did you know that goldfish can see both infrared and ultraviolet light?
2: What?
4: Oh, wow. I thought that was weird. So I thought to myself, so it means if you have like a fish tank, whether the lights are on or off, the fish don't care.
2: Yeah.
4: They can just see just the same. Yes. So I thought that was quite interesting.
1: I need goldfish eyes.
4: Right.
3: Ah.
4: Okay. And the way the trajectory of the world is going with the neural links and all that stuff, you could get yourself goldfish eyes.
1: I need those eyes. Yeah. You know?
3: And what do you want to see?
1: You know
4: at
1: what?
4: Night.
1: Actually, no, I want to see into other dimensions.
4: Ah.
2: You want to see the future?
5: You're
1: yeah.
5: see ads when you wake up.
1: Yeah, whoa. I see them now. They seem to want to read my mind. I sleep, I wake up, and I was just drinking. Why is it on my
4: phone? Why is it on your phone?
1: You know, you all are following me.
4: A couple of last ones.
2: Yeah, okay.
4: Did you know that some crocodiles swallow stones to help them dive deeper into the water?
2: What?
4: So meaning they want to eat something. Because, you know, they like to crawl at the bottom of the river and stuff.
2: Yeah.
4: Apparently, they eat stones so that they can sink.
2: It makes sense.
1: So how do they get them out when they don't want to eat deep anymore?
4: It does not tell us. It just tells us what they do, not how to reverse it.
1: I got
4: to
1: look
4: that
1: up.
4: I'm sure they regurgitate or they just become heavier.
1: Because, you know, they eat people, like really big, boned people.
3: Yes.
1: They swallow them whole like a piece of steak, man.
4: I suppose then those stones can also work, you know, to grind up whatever it is to digest whatever it is that they ate.
1: These are dinosaurs.
2: Interesting.
4: Wow.
2: Yeah, that's why they've survived for so long.
4: Yes.
2: Right. Oh, they survived the dinosaurs. They're the last sort of almost uncles of the dinosaurs.
4: Right. Last couple of ones also about animals.
2: Yeah.
4: Did you know that millions of trees are accidentally planted by squirrels?
2: What?
4: They bury the nuts and forget what they hit them.
2: Oh.
4: Yeah.
3: Makes sense.
1: Damn squirrels. Where is it? Where is it at? You've lost my nuts.
4: Which nuts? These nuts.
1: Man, you're nuts.
2: Oh, I remember S-Age and that nut, brother. Like, from the first Ice Age.
4: Right.
2: Yeah.
4: And so, all right. Now, octopuses have 3 hearts.
2: Oh.
4: I thought to myself, hey.
1: Damn.
4: I thought to myself, I was reading an article not too long ago about prices of organs in the black market. I forgot how many millions a heart is. I thought to myself, hey, octopi. Octopi are sleeping on themselves. We got 3 of those, but unfortunately, those prices are for human hearts.
1: Can you use an octopus heart for a human? Does it work?
4: Nah,
2: it won't work. I don't think we've got the same genes or anything like that.
4: And I don't even know why they would need 3 of them.
1: But we used to swim in the water of the womb. We are liquid beasts, right?
2: Oh.
1: We're almost 97% water.
4: Right.
1: So we should be able to live with an octopus heart.
3: Imagine if men had 3 hearts.
1: We'd be triple trouble, man.
3: Polygamists.
4: I think we would live.
1: No, polygaharts. That guy in that show, he didn't have a damn heart at all.
3: He was a double heart.
1: Damn.
4: The next one, I thought Brinsley was poking fun at himself. I'll tell you why. Because it says here, did you know caterpillars have more muscle than adult humans.
1: What?
4: So I thought to myself, so Brinsley is big.
1: Wait, you said
4: a caterpillar has got more muscle than adult humans. So a caterpillar has more muscle than Brinsley. That guy is big. How's that possible?
1: So do a caterback.
4: Last one. We wrap it up, right? Did you know that Cape Town is the only major city in the world bordered by both the Indian and Atlantic Oceans?
1: Yes. I did too. You know why, though? Because this continent, I believe, is pretty confident that it's flipped upside down. And this is actually the Garden of Eden. What do you say about that?
2: Well, I don't know. I think the Garden of Eden was where it is. Like, I think it's down south. Because where was the first human found?
1: Mm-hmm. Right here.
2: Right here.
1: Down the street.
2: Down the street.
1: In my yard.
2: Oh, yeah. That's also true. Okay.
3: Is that why we're getting a...
1: I was there. I was just saying.
2: Oh, man. I always said that South Africa has the best address in the world.
1: Yes.
2: Mm. We've got a Cape Town that has two oceans that meet at the same place. We've got a Robben Island. We've got an island. Mm. I mean, look at our location, bro.
1: Mm.
2: If you look at a map, South Africa is so beautifully placed than any other country in the world.
4: And once they make the maps show the proper sizes, we'll be able to see it nicely.
2: We'll be nicely there in the corner. They're occupying the south.
1: Yes.
2: I mean, that's quite deep, man. So
1: they can
2: actually
1: see us from the satellite, too.
2: Yeah.
1: Because I think they've been watching me. I'm just saying.
2: Are we done with that segment?
4: Yeah, no, thank you so much. We're
2: done.
4: Shout
2: out to you, Shout out to you and Brinsley.
1: That was great.
2: That's Did You Know right here on the Gentleman's Club. So, Abuti, let's wrap it up with you. Your business, you were telling us about it, so you're doing quite a number of things. Mm-hmm. Tell us about them, your services.
3: Okay, my services. Okay, my company name is Imbeleko Events. What we do is we do brand activations. What's brand activations? You know, when you go to the store, those little ones that are sampling those sausages, that's us behind that.
1: Oh, wow.
3: Yeah, yeah. So we deal with brands.
1: Mm.
3: Yes. Mm. And then we also do event conferencing as well, event planning as well. You know, when you attend conferences as well. And then we behind all of that.
1: Wow.
3: Yeah.
2: That's incredible.
3: Yes. Mm. Yeah.
2: So you work with youth. Mostly,
3: yes.
1: Wow.
2: Your Gen X, so okay, my 2000.
3: Yes.
2: That's Tell us about my 2000 in the workspace.
4: Yes.
3: That's why.
4: Help us. Help us. Help us, precious. Help us.
3: When I go to bed, I'm tired, bro.
4: Yo. And they still want to run around with them.
3: Yo, guess what now? I can click. How do you say it? Click it? Clock it?
4: Clock it. That's how Manuela says.
1: You're learning.
3: Clock it. I use all the fingers. I'm like, as long as you understand. Okay, but, you know, now that's another journey. That's another journey. Yeah.
2: Working with my 2000.
3: Yo.
2: It's an extreme sport.
3: It doesn't end. Yeah. Yo. You know, yeah.
2: So I've heard some complaints from employers about them. They'll be like, I'm not feeling good today. I'm not coming to work.
3: Yeah.
2: They tell you straight. They don't hide.
3: The amount of work we put in, like, you know, whatever event, you know, I always tell my team, if you've got 10 clients, all 10 clients, they deserve our 100% energy.
2: Sure.
3: You understand? Mm. So now you spend, like for example, if maybe we've got an event coming over the weekend, we'll book a training session in the evening, say Thursday evening. An hour, 1 hour, 30 minutes. Drilling them, making sure that they're ready. On the morning of the event, that's why I don't like opening my phones, because of now you'll find, hi, sorry, unfortunately, I won't be able to come in. Now you must know. Now you need to now jump on the phone, call everyone, all the team guys. We need a replacement now.
1: Mm.
3: Those are the kind of things that we deal with. You know, sometimes you get a call from client, hey, your people are here, so and so, they're not doing what they're supposed to be doing. I don't like this one, she's got attitude, blah blah blah blah blah. You know, all of those things. So we always have standbys.
1: Wow.
3: Yeah, but again, it's not easy. you know, but we make it work.
2: I mean, youth unemployment is so big, and often we ask ourselves, what is to be done to get these young people into the workspace? And then we'll have people like yourself or some of us that have worked with young people. Then we're like, if you want to be honest with the workforce of the now, especially young people, you are seen as if you're attacking them. Because maybe when are you Gen X, or, you know, you are the baby boomer. You know how baby boomers are like. Baby boomers are like soldiers.
3: Yes.
2: And they want you to wake up early and
1: do it their
2: polish
1: way.
2: Your shoes.
3: You know.
2: And then these young people rock up with techies and
3: techies that
1: push one button and run everything.
3: Yes.
1: Yes.
3: Techies that used to be white at some point in life.
1: Yes. Yes. And there's gum there. There's, is that fresh gum right there? It has hair on it. Oh, it's okay. Twiddle the finger. Nice. And then they'll go push a button. And unlock your whole world.
2: And then I'll say, sorry, I didn't mean it.
3: Yes, I mean, and life must go on.
1: Yes.
3: Sorry, man. It's not that deep. Oh, yeah.
1: It's really not that deep. Like, hey, man, deep. It's not that deep.
3: I love saying that.
1: Yeah.
3: Yo.
1: It's going to be okay, old guy.
3: Chest it out. They're like saying chest it out.
1: Yeah.
3: I'm like, you know.
1: Yo.
2: And that time when now you are knowing where I could lose this client.
3: Yes.
1: Yeah, they don't care.
4: No, it's not that deep.
1: It'll be fine.
2: Yeah.
4: It's not that deep.
2: Yeah.
3: And the nerve afterwards asking, and they are always the first people to ask, when are we getting paid? I'm like, I knew it.
2: Yeah.
3: The rest of the guys who did proper work, they're fine. They're patient. This little one here.
1: And they want their money now. And they have the ways to make your life a living.
3: They will send threats. They will send threats. I've got a few situations now. I'm going to go to client. Blah, blah, blah. Like, be my guest. Here's the client's number. You can make contact. It's tough.
1: It's tough.
4: And
1: it's
4: I think these are things that can, you know, go unnoticed even when you are doing, like, your background checks. Background check is not going to tell you that someone's going to give you a lip.
3: No, they lie. They lie. Ask me. I had one promoter. We were recruiting from this for this one. Because, by the way, we've got a footprint in all the provinces.
1: Excellent.
3: So, I mean, our database for promoters, brand ambassadors, it's over, I think it's over 8,000 now.
2: Because those are the young people.
3: Those are the young people.
2: That age group, between?
3: Tertiary student.
2: Okay.
3: Yeah. So you're looking at 20, 25, but sometimes we do make exceptions because of, I mean, you know, event campaigns are not the same. You know, some extreme lower LSM where we can take 35 plus, you know, it all depends on the kind of work, you know. But I wanted to answer you on a scenario. It crossed my mind. It's fine. It will come back.
2: Yeah.
3: It's fine.
2: So where to for you and your business? Where do you want to see yourself, and where do you want to take the business?
3: You know what? I must say I'm quite passionate about where I am now, especially with this gap of the unemployment. So I don't see myself closing this chapter anytime soon.
1: Awesome.
3: So now, despite other, I'm venturing into other things now. But this child here, I will make sure that he stays and we grow this child.
1: Wow.
3: Because there's a lot of people that look up to this child, because April Fool, I did a prank. Okay. You know, like, I was in a way on my work WhatsApp status. I just wrote there, it is with great sadness to announce that Impelago Events will be closing its doors permanently. The amount of calls.
2: No way.
4: Wow.
3: Tears.
4: Hey, those kinds of pranks that bring tears to people's eyes.
1: It ate you.
3: It made me realize.
1: It ate you. Where are you going? You can't go.
3: It made me realize, like, the impact, you know, what Impelago means to these kids out there. You know, it's not only a business, you know, it's putting bread on the table because of it's tough. You know, there's other agencies, there's other men to be precise out there who are sitting where I'm sitting. They're taking advantage of these kids.
2: That's so true.
3: And that pisses the living out of me. So I'm a father.
2: Yeah.
3: I always tell them, you guys are all my kids.
2: Yes.
3: As much as I've got three, but I've got all kids everywhere.
1: Yes.
3: Yeah.
2: Yeah.
3: Wow. Understand. So
2: that's incredible. Because young people are taken advantage of by the older guys.
3: Yes.
2: Guys with money and power.
3: Yeah.
2: And yeah, agencies, like you say, they tell girls to come up here, to come and apply for a job, then, you're going to be a model, and whatever. Then the next thing, you know, advantage is taken over.
3: Yeah.
4: That's what Tabo Baxter did, isn't it?
2: Yes.
4: He was called the Facebook rapist.
3: Yes. Yes.
1: Damn.
2: Yeah.
3: And it's sad, man. You know, it's sad. It's sad.
2: And is the majority girls that are your promoters in numbers?
3: Yeah. I'll say 80% girls
2: and
3: 20% boys.
2: Who looks for work the hardest? Is it boys or girls?
3: Girls.
2: What?
3: Girls.
1: Why is that?
3: We struggle with getting boys.
2: And who shows up for work the most?
3: It's girls.
2: What?
3: Yeah.
2: So Machita is like nonchalant, don't care.
4: I think Machita are the ones with the sneakers that used to be white.
1: Yeah. The
2: is the mentality though?
3: You know, honestly speaking, I mean, we battling to get sober-minded gents.
2: Sheesh.
3: Bad. It's this mentality of being lazy, man. I mean, honestly speaking, they being lazy.
2: Yeah.
3: Yeah. Mm. Let me just put it like that.
2: And girls work harder.
3: They work harder.
1: They work harder.
2: Show up.
3: Yes. I mean, they want to be independent. They want to show up in one point, you know, browse on Flick, you know, weaves. You know.
1: They want stuff.
3: They want stuff.
1: Yeah. And they want your stuff.
3: You know, and you know, because of now, they own many, they own different agencies, you know, and I mean, they always post on their WhatsApp statuses, you know. I'll go and comment and say, I know, I see you doing good, girl. And then I become a father, you know, and say, you know what, to be honest with you, I'm quite happy with how you're pushing. I know it's not easy, but I like what I see because of now. You are independent. You're not relying on any man.
1: That's right.
3: Push and push and push.
4: Clock it.
1: Thank you, young people. We're clocking.
2: No, I think he's clocking is this. You clock that finger, then you clock that finger.
1: That's diversity of clocks. Diversity of clocks, you know.
3: Yeah, man.
2: Oh, we just do this one.
1: You got to get it right. You see her head and the head down.
2: So with them, it's like, no, you're doing it too quick.
4: How?
1: Oh, that's a gang sign. That's a gang sign.
3: I will need a briefing for that.
1: Hey.
2: All right. Okay.
3: Beautiful.
2: Anyway. Man.
1: Okay, what's this? It looks like a tree trunk. I'm sorry.
3: And anyway, I also didn't say, I'm working with my wife and then my daughter. Uh-huh. She's doing the company's social media.
2: Oh, wow.
3: She's managing that.
2: Mm. That's incredible.
3: She's also part of the brand ambassadors as well.
4: Oh, wow.
3: Yeah.
4: Wow.
3: She works.
2: Keeping it in the family.
3: And she knows if she did something wrong, I'm not going to say, Daddy, it will make, no. Yeah. I'll go hard.
2: Wow. That's incredible. Yeah. just your message to young people, to fathers, and Machi, because often, I mean, we the Gentleman's Club, and we try to chat to gents about, you know, getting up when things, your chips are down.
1: Yeah.
2: You know, because... sometimes you'll think you're up there, and then tomorrow there could be a wave that just takes your job away.
3: Listen.
2: Your business goes down.
3: Listen.
2: And just your manage, how do you keep your head afloat?
3: I mean, stay true to yourself.
2: Sure.
3: You know, I mean, we all walk different journeys.
2: Sure.
3: You know, but the journey that you take, I mean, for example, I mean, a brief one about me and my wife. My marriage is a bit tricky. Whenever she had a job, I'll be unemployed. Whenever I secure a job, she'll be unemployed.
2: Mm.
3: There was never a point where we were both employed.
2: Mm.
3: And it's something that I always talk to you about, that, you know, to think that if when you were unemployed and I treated you bad, look at us now. Mm. When I lost my job, she was my supporting structure.
1: Yeah, man.
3: You understand? Mm. I see a lot of guys out there where maybe their partners are not working and they take advantage of that, and then they start now going outside and doing other stuff, you know.
2: Mm.
3: Stay true to yourself, guys. I mean, if you're going through the most, if you've got financial setbacks, talk. I mean, there's a lot of groups out there. There's a Gentleman's Club, for example. There's other groups out there.
2: Sure.
3: Real men do talk. Real men do cry.
2: Yeah.
3: Yes.
1: Shout out, man.
3: Yeah.
1: No.
2: Message to the young people, because you deal with young people, brother. You know better than we do.
4: Right.
3: Yo. Yeah. First things first.
2: Hey, the way you took your breath, brother. Yo. God damn.
3: Whenever they need cleansing.
2: God damn, brother.
3: They need cleansing.
4: Yeah.
3: We need to slaughter something for them.
2: What?
3: This, hey. It's hectic, bro.
1: It's hectic.
3: Yeah, boo.
1: Yeah.
3: Yeah, boo.
1: God. I almost cried right there, like a tear just started pushing down. It's hectic, bro.
3: But yeah, no.
2: And we love these kids.
3: Yes.
2: Bro. We love them.
3: Yes. You know, to the little one, to the kids, to my 2000, you know, yes, it's funny. It's fun when you refer to you guys as my 2000. But remember, at some point, we were also my 2000 of then.
4: Mm-hmm.
3: You understand?
4: Mm-hmm.
3: Life doesn't stay on one to face.
2: Sure.
3: We grow.
2: Yeah. Yeah.
3: You understand? Mm-hmm. So life is not about hubblies and then going out and then and then and then and then.
2: Mm-hmm.
3: I always tell them that forget about friends sometimes.
2: Mm-hmm.
3: When yourself, if, for example, you didn't have the opportunity to go to tertiary because of financial reasons, there's other things to do.
2: Mm-hmm.
3: You understand? Go out there. Go hustle. There's always something for you to do there.
2: Mm-hmm.
3: Okay? The door, keep on knocking on those doors.
2: Mm-hmm.
3: One of them will open.
2: Yeah.
3: Yeah. And it won't open temporarily. It will it will open permanently.
1: Yes.
2: Absolutely, man.
3: Yes. Don't be surprised if I take this can with me, because of now I've been my second daughter.
2: Yeah.
3: She does can recycling.
2: I've
3: introduced her to that. Because of now. Why? I'm most of the time I'm at events, outdoor events.
2: Mm-hmm.
3: And you know, events, there's cans, there's whatnot. I'm like, okay, if I can take these things and then give it to her, and then I bought her this crushing machine.
2: Mm-hmm. What?
3: The last month I took her to a recycling place, Joburg South. I think she got about 4,000.
2: No.
4: From cans then.
3: I'm not saying quit what you're doing now.
2: Yeah.
4: Please. Okay. Hey, young ones, my 2,000, I hope you heard.
3: So that's why I say use what you have. Look around you.
2: Mm.
3: Yes.
2: And recycling, and it's a new business.
3: Yes.
2: But so to Bible.
3: Bible Kali. No, Kali.
2: And Baba say about Rai Lunali, Lelata trash.
3: Yes.
2: Can the trash you get chalet?
3: Gold.
2: And I mean, these guys can make anything between 5-6 grand a week.
3: Absolutely.
4: Wow.
3: Yes. Mm.
4: Maybe this is why there was a guy who was sleeping in a park, and this social media influencer called Bai Pagat.
2: Oh, yes.
4: He usually gives people.
3: Oh, money, yes. Yeah.
4: So Some
3: BI Pagati. Okay, yes, yeah.
4: Right. And so he went to this guy who was laying in a park, wakes him up, he offers him R1,000. This guy is like, nah, I'm fine, bro.
2: Okay,
4: but I don't want your money, kishap.
3: Sharp.
4: I have my trolley, referring to how he does,
3: he's
4: recycling and so forth.
3: Mm.
4: Wow.
1: Powerful.
2: Yeah, and I mean those guys, to them, you'll look at them and you say he's poor, but then he was like, yeah, but I'm not as stressed as you are.
3: Oof. It's the society because of now the way he's also dressed as well is like he's poor.
2: Yeah.
3: But the minute he's done with his hustling, he takes a bath.
2: Yeah.
1: Puts on clothes.
3: We all gonna dance at the same club.
2: Yeah.
1: Yeah, you'd be like, oh, that's my guy. Oh, what'd you do? Oh, long day at the job, bro, you know. And didn't know. Oh, don't throw that away. Let me just put it in the bag.
3: Yeah.
4: Right.
2: Yeah. Yeah.
1: Come on.
2: So, my brother, oh man, it's been such an absolute pleasure, brother. I really appreciate you opening up.
1: Yep.
2: And not a lot of people can open up about their struggles the way that you did.
3: Mm.
2: And thank you for sharing that story. And I'm sure many of us can relate with you, because we've gone through our own challenges as men. And marriage is tough. And a lot of guys are going through a lot of tough times in their marriages.
3: Not easy.
2: And they don't want to talk about these things, you know. So, and I think your story will help someone out there to say that it's okay. These troubles, the sun will come out at some point.
3: Absolutely.
2: So don't think that all these problems are not going to go away.
3: They will.
2: And so I appreciate you for sharing your story, my brother. We appreciate you very much.
3: Thank you.
1: Yes, thank you.
3: Thank you for your time.
2: Yeah.
3: Thank you for inviting me.
2: Sure. All right, ladies and gentlemen, my brothers, I appreciate you guys. Thank you so much. Feroza, you're a superstar.
4: Rosa.
2: Thank you for giving us extra time.
1: Yeah, thank you, Feroza.
2: We really appreciate you, man. All right, this is how we come to the end of the Gentleman's Club. May God be with you in everything that you do. God bless. Goodbye.

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